and the monitoring of the activities of the Shire financially, but every council meeting we then are required to approve the statement of financial activity for, and for this time it was for

0: We had two items, confidential items, to consider. One was under the National Redress Scheme, which, as local government, we are compelled to comply with the national and state legislation around that scheme. And also we had an outstanding debt to write off. Never a good thing for local government because you're losing money through that process, but then we you rely on your CEO and staff to find other avenues to supplement that money. So, and sometimes you're in a position where it's either write the debt off or continue to pursue it, and eventually your legal costs get to the point where you're really wasting your time and you're not gaining anything for your ratepayers. So that was the meeting in essence, but we were fortunate in that our local member, the Davina Deanna MLA, was in Fitzroy Crossing at the same time. She was there to attend the two-year anniversary of the Fitzroy Crossing Night Spaces and also the Scudder Fashion Parade in Fitzroy, both of which I had every intention of attending myself, but unfortunately I got delayed in coming back from Perth by a day or two, so I didn't get to either of those, but it was good having Davina in Fitzroy. She attended our council meeting, which gave councillors an opportunity to discuss various matters with her, and then we also had a meeting afterwards with Davina talking about current Shire projects. Prominently or predominantly we were talking about the Fitzroy Hall, which I mentioned previously. We've got a funding grant, $10 million, to refurbish or rebuild the hall. At this point in time, it's looking very much like a rebuild because the existing building has a lot of number of issues with it. But we've also been consulting, and there was a consultation process held at Fitzroy Crossing on the 9th of September, where a number of people from the community were able to put forward their comments or any concerns they might have. That consultation process continues. So, and will continue for the next few months until the contractors, the architects, the engineers and the designers come back to us and say, look, we think this is what's required.
1: Yeah.
0: What we do take into account is the funding for this is specifically through the flood recovery money from the flood at Fitzroy Crossing, whereby the existing building was found to be very, very substandard and incapable of being a real evacuation centre. So the things being considered in that design include air conditioning of the building, not unlike the one in Derby, because it's not only used, hopefully never again, but it may one day be used again as an evacuation centre, but it's also used frequently for other events, be they celebrations or funerals or things like that. And there's nothing worse in November than attending a funeral.
1: Exactly right.
0: And likewise, the Derby Civic Centre, through a different funding regime, is being air-conditioned. So, but the other focus of it is it needs to be multi-purpose because it it does get used for recreation and other events in Fitzroy Crossing. So the focus is on, you know, upgrading the ablutions, the disabled access, all those things that a good working hall in any town should be able to meet. And so that was, we discussed that with Davina. We discussed with Davina the fact that we've completed the first round. We hope it's the first round of many to come of the orphan roads funding. And for those who don't understand what an orphan road is, it's those pieces of unsealed roads to communities that nobody has responsibility for. State, local government, Commonwealth, and therefore they don't get maintained. So we ran a round of that with Main Roads. It was extremely successful. And as we said to Davina, we're extremely hopeful that we'll continue and see a round two, three, and maybe even four, because there's still a number of those roads out there. In the same vein, we also talked about the need for what's called road betterment. People living in the Shire of Derby, West Kimberley for any length of time will have heard of Six Mile Creek outside of Fitzroy Crossing, goes to a number of communities.

0: that road does, Gee Gully on our side of the Shire. They are crossings that, you know, 10 years ago, I think the Gee Gully one might have been 30 foot wide. Today it's 90 metres wide.
1: Yeah, right.
0: And that's what successive floods do.
1: Yeah.
0: And the Shire's got limited financial capacity to try and fix things of that magnitude. We're not alone in that. All the Kimberley Shires are having the same issues. And, in fact, in the news of recent times has been the Pilbara, where they have roads that have been decimated by cyclones and floods. And so it gets back to not having enough funding to fix it, where you don't have to keep going back and replacing it all the time. So it's under that terminology of betterment, is give us the money to actually make it into a proper crossing or road access, and then we've got something to maintain. At the moment, we're maintaining the unmaintainable.
1: True. It's very true. Mate, going back on to the Shire projects, are there any other projects that the Shire are coming up to or starting?
0: Yep. So people have, in fact, just recently I was asked when the work's going to commence down at the port in regards to fixing up all the cyclone damage.
1: Ah, yep.
0: And the barge ramp and the inside back boat ramp, whichever one you want to call it. The front boat ramp is part of a different project, and that's still progressing, but there won't be a lot of activity there for a little bit longer. However, I think early next week you will start to see a lot of work being done to renovate and replace and fix all those areas down the port where the cyclone, two cyclones that narrowly missed us, managed to do some damage. So that work starts next week. You'll see loads of trucks and stone and excavator down there digging stuff out, replacing stuff, and that includes the back boat ramp as well, just that area around it. I think there's going to be some rock armouring there.
1: Oh, nice.
0: And likewise, the seawall on the both sides of the port. I think they're doing the north abutment first, at the jetty itself, or south, I can't remember, but one of the abutments gets done first, then the other one will follow. So that's a project that's been happening for quite a while.
1: Yeah.
0: We've actually been waiting for engineering stuff to be completed. The funding's there, so we're ready to push the button on that one. The contractors have been picked, selected, so it's all go on that. As I mentioned, the lights at the Oval.
1: I was going to bring it up, mate.
0: I thought I could see the look in your eyes, Owen. Look, at this stage, I don't have a start date for the lights. And look, this is where I get challenged technology-wise a little bit, but my understanding is it'll be a little while before they actually come into full commission, because they go through a process of testing and power gauging and all those sorts of things. And getting, I think there's going to be a card system for the operation of the lights. Now, don't quote me on that, but I think that's what's happening also, and it's waiting for those things to be done.
1: I've been told SIM cards is what we're waiting on.
0: Yeah, yeah. So you've got it. There you go. See, SIM cards, showing my age. so, yeah, that. But it is happening. That's the good news. It's not far off. And in fact, I heard someone say on the radio earlier today that it's October tomorrow, and I thought, oh, my God, where's the year gone, you know?
1: That's what I was saying this morning. Yeah, it's ridiculous. The time's gone way too quickly.
0: Nearly 12 months since I got back on council, I'm thinking, oh, my God. so, yeah, look, that project continues, as does the Derby Civic Centre. And they've taken the roof off, they've put new insulation in, they're doing all sorts of work inside. Of course, it's all fenced off, not because we're trying to be secretive, but purely for safety reasons. But I understand that's progressing quite well as at the same time. So they're probably the three main projects that are ongoing or about to happen, particularly that port one. We are looking at potentially... an exciting thing that's happening at the moment is we've got a working agreement with the West Kimberley Prison and what's called S95 releases, day releases. So that's where minimum risk or no risk prisoners who potentially are about to get released from whatever their time in prison has been, are able to do work with us. And so we've got a team of men and a team of women from West Kimberley Prison. You may see them around town. They've been doing lots of really great work. We're doing some significant landscaping and tree planting around the place. We're fixing up some of those areas in Clarendon Street where water flow has been an issue. And the really exciting one, and I'm just really happy about this, and proud too, to be honest, is you may see, when you go down there, you will see the rubbish bins, the boxes that hold the Sulo bins on Clarendon Street.
1: Yep.
0: On both sides have all got some awesome art.
1: Oh, nice.
0: So the prisoners, we've taken the bins one at a time out to the prison, and the artists at the prison, mate, they are spectacular.
1: Yeah, when I'm walking around there, when I go to the prison radio show, they've got brilliant art on the walls there.
0: Oh, you see this art on these bin boxes. It just blew me away. It really is. And it's our environment type art, you know what I mean? It's bloody awesome. If I've got a plea to everyone is, for God's sakes, no graffiti, because these people have done absolutely in fact, I saw a bit of chalk on one and I think, oh, it's chalk, so yeah, I can live with that.
1: Yeah. I think the rain will wash that off.
0: Pretty much. I had to resist the urge to run home and find a cloth and go back and wipe it off. Someone will, no doubt. But look, I urge everybody, when you're downtown at Clarendon Street, or even if you're not, go and have a look. It is knockout stuff. So
1: no, wicked.
0: That relationship between the Shire and the prison, A, we get to employ local people. B, we get to help people return back to normal life. And C, it gives them an opportunity to do things they're really proud of. And they love it. I've spoken to a couple, and believe you me, they are enjoying it every bit as much as we are. So yeah.
1: They definitely do. I know the Section 95 guys and along with the SES were the main people during the cyclone the day after where they were going and cleaning up all the damage. Yeah.
0: Well, essentially working with them and the great team of SES guys we've got in Derby and all the other volunteers that jumped in to help is that it probably reduced the time normally taken for a clean-up by weeks.
1: Exactly right.
0: And you know, you can't get any better.
1: On
0: that.
1: A public holiday as well.
0: On public holidays. And that's just win-win-win. And another thing that people may not know is that when Fitzroy Crossing was suffering from the flood and we were having all sorts of difficulties in getting food and supplies into Fitzroy Crossing, the inmates at the prison here in Derby were cooking meals. 100 meals a day were being taken out to Fitzroy Crossing to help people, and that, you just don't get any better.
1: No, you definitely don't. Well, Peter, thank you so much for joining us back here on the program to give us a bit of an update of what's going on in the Shire, and I suppose, we'll catch you next month.
0: Yeah, so the next meeting, if anyone wants to jot it down, is on the 22nd of October, and it will be back in the Derby Council Chambers.
1: Awesome.
0: Thanks, Owen, and thanks to your listeners. Appreciate the opportunity as always.
1: No worries. We'll catch you back after that meeting next month. All right, here on the Brekkie Wrap, getting you ready for your weekday mornings on this lovely Wednesday. Got some of the Tullamarines starting us off here. Time is 8:15.

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0: Hey, where are you mob going?
1: We're heading to Derby Town.
0: Do you need somewhere to stay? Because they got that short stay there.
1: Yeah, let's go check it out.
0: If you are looking for somewhere to stay, come and join us at the Derby Emerum Short Stay at 26 Ashley Street.
1: DASA is here to provide affordable, safe, short-term accommodation for Aboriginal people. 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

Babs there with Hindsight. We also had Finn Key with Let You Down and the Tullamarines as well at the top there with Lying. And before that, of course, we did have our monthly interview with Shire President Peter McCumstey. Of course, he comes in after the Shire's monthly council meeting. So if you want to know what's going on in the Shire and in their meetings, tune in. So the week after they do their meetings. So, yeah, we'll be back next month with another meeting with him. Probably, I would say, hang on, let me give you the date. I'd say on the 28th of October. Tune in then for another talk with that Peter McCumstey from the Shire there. We've got some Hockey Dad and Daily J coming up now. Time is 27 minutes past 8. You're tuned in here on the Brekkie Wrap with myself, OJ. Stay tuned.

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Fortunately, 6DBY has you, covered with the Brekkie Wrap on 97.9 FM.

Cheeky Leash Band there with SOS, Daily J, Stairways and Hockey Dad as well at the top there with Good Eye. Time right now is 8:38 in the AM. You're tuned in here on 6DBY with myself, OJ, here every weekday from 7 till 9. Here to just get you ready for your weekday mornings in good old Derby Town. Lottie McLeod and Lime Cordial coming up now, so do stay tuned.

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Gable there with Drift. What a track that is. Lime Cordial, Addicted to the Sunshine, and Lottie McLeod as well. Wednesdays at the Waterloo at the top there. Time right now is 10 minutes to 9. Of course, you tune in here on the Brekkie Rap, here to get you ready for your Wednesday morning in good old Durbertown. Of course, time is 10 minutes to, so I'm out of here for this morning. We're coming up to the 9 o'clock hour. We've got Scarlett Do Better coming up, taking us out with Teen Movies. If you're tuning in this afternoon at 3 o'clock, we've got Sprouts for your Wednesday afternoon, as always, playing you guys brand new Australian music. And we're going to be having Scarlett Do Better's brand new track as well on that show. She put out a new song today, so definitely keen to hear it. It's her second ever song she's put out. So, yeah, very, very keen. I've just been chatting with her this morning. She's sending me an email with the track, so going to go down after the show and listen to it. We've also got some King Brown and Rara Viper as well, taking us to the 9 o'clock hour. As I said before, I'll be back at 3 o'clock with myself and Jack for Sprouts, playing you guys brand new Australian music. But for the Brekkie Rap, I'll be back tomorrow morning. So until then, have a good one. Catch you all later.

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Well, don't worry. 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

0: Luma bus service runs Tuesday and Thursday in school term. They depart Luma at 8 a.m. and later on in the afternoon depart Derby at 11:30 a.m. For adults, it is $60, with same-day return being $90. 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And finally, for infants, it is $20.
1: My name's Tom. I'm from Star Arcana. Some people call me Hounch. 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

came from Greece. She had a thirst for knowledge. She studied sculpture at St. Martin's College. That's where I caught her eye. She told me that her dad was loaded. I said, in that case, I'll have a rum and Coca-Cola. She said, fine. And in 30 seconds' time, she said, I want to live like common people. I want to do whatever common people do. I want to sleep with common people. I want to sleep with common people like you. Well, what else could I do? I said, I'll see what I can do. I took her to a supermarket. I don't know why, but I had to start it somewhere. So it started there. I said, pretend you've got no money. She just laughed and said, oh, you're so funny. I said, yeah?

0: like a dog lying in a corner. They'll bite you and never warn you. Look out.
1: They'll tear your insides out.

Kaya. 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
4: And me, Natasha Short. Knowledge at Time speaks to the issues of economics, politics and education, health, well-being,

0: Tasha Short.
1: Good morning.
0: And good morning to you, lady. And today we're speaking with a linguist. His name is Thomas Saunders. And we're going to be digging deep into the word Jinnah. Now, many of you may have heard this word, which sort of is about, it relates to feet or foot in Kimberley languages. And so we're going to be delving into the area of how does the word shift and move and morph across regions, across boundaries. And I'm so lucky that I've subscribed to Notre Dame University here in Broome. And we get these great speakers who do these awesome presentations. Unfortunately, I can't get to all of them. So I was so curious about you, Tom. Welcome to the program.
2: Oh, thank you, Mitch, and thank you, Natasha.
1: Great to have you joining us. Yeah, it's awesome.
0: Yes, I was so curious to talk to you about this because it would have been one of those ones that I would get to. Unfortunately, I didn't. And I said, well, I'm going to catch him up. And that's one of the great things about, you know, when speakers do present at the Notre Dame Forum, there's amazing information that can be shared, but it doesn't go further. And we thought, great platform. Let's talk about it. Let's share it and discover the work that you do. Let's start with Jinnah. What does this word mean? How is it used across the Kimberley? And so, what was your interest to dive into that one word?
2: My interest was actually in the words for foot or feet in the languages of the Kimberley. And so like you've mentioned, like a lot of the southern Kimberley languages of going into the desert or the drier parts of the Kimberley have Jinnah as the word for foot. But once you sort of move into the Fitzroy River floodplain or the Dampier Peninsula or the vast majority of the Kimberley, the words become different. So you mentioned my presentation. What I did was I mentioned Jinnah in the title, beyond Jinnah, words for foot, feet in languages of the Kimberley, because a lot of people know it, and a lot of people use it. So the key sort of idea of the presentation and the research was sort of beyond Jinnah, because when I was looking at my languages, sort of I surveyed 29 languages. So when I was looking at the languages in the more arid sort of areas of the Kimberley, it was just like Jinnah, and it sort of, there was a pattern there, and the pattern was like, it was the same word right across, right? And then when I came to the Dampier Peninsula, I found that there was words that were of the form like nimbal or something like that, niwal, nimbal, and then some languages even had, variations of that. And so I thought, okay, that's totally different to Jinnah. And so anyway, I was looked a bit further afield, and like in my work, my language work in the Kimberley, like one of the languages that I've really gone sort of studied in detail is Ungarian, or Ungarian as it's also known. And so I knew from that language that if you were to say for example, my foot, it would be Ngambalaru. And I sort of looked at taking away the parts from the start of the word and the end of the word that are part of Ngarinyan's grammar, I saw like that the root of the word for foot was very similar to nimble, like on the Dampier Peninsula. It's like, that's unusual. How did that come about? And so I've also, you're broadcasting from the East Kimberley today, so I also had done a little bit of work on the Gidja language, which I knew that, in Gidja the word is Thambalam. And then again, like taking away the endings and stuff that are part of that language's grammar, part of Gidja's grammar, the root was very, very similar, so. And and then you got where you are, Natasha. Yalambang in Mirung, and so again, I saw that route is very similar. And so, what I wanted to sort of explore was, why is it so? As linguists, we consider that the languages of the Dampier Peninsula and also the lower Fitzroy River, a little bit surrounding areas, to be one language family, related to each other, the way that sons and daughters, brothers, sisters are related in the in a family structure. Like, you know, it's only a model, really, but.

0: And same with, Ngarinyan and the languages of the North Kimberley, another language family, and then Gidjimurung, another language family again. So how is it that the words for foot or feet have this root that is very, very similar? And that was the sort of the crux of my about 2 months' research, which culminated in this presentation.
1: You know, this area of languages and stuff. And I was just saying to Mitch before we started our yarn with you just now about when we were growing up, the Aboriginal community was a lot more cohesive and people were sort of a lot more connected in ways, and language was being shared amongst ourselves without anybody saying, oh, that is specifically a Bunuba word, that is specifically a Jari word. All these words just came to be in our vocabulary and they were as natural as, you know, breathing. But now people are trying to be a bit more precise, and it's fine as long as they're not aggressive or rude about it. They're trying to say, where did this originate from? And across the Kimberley, because we just broadly say there's about 40-odd languages. Can you just correct me on what it is?
0: Depends on what you mean by a language, but I usually say
1: Gidja,
0: like about 32 or something.
1: Yeah. Language is so connected to culture, and it's becoming more and more important to many of us to retain our languages. Like, I myself have just recently got a small grant to do some language revitalization work on the Jaru language. Now, there already has been work done, but I want to build on that. I want to use resources that have already been created and present them to Jaru people in a way that they can hear it, because written words are not the same as being able to pronounce it and hear it in an audio form, so you're able to then speak it in the right way. But this is your life's work. What are the, if you zoom out now, rather than, because we know Jinnah. We know Jinnah is a broadly used word. We know Ngura. You know, this is what they've got in Canberra, the Ngura Centre. Like, so many people understand the word Ngura is country, place, or home. We talk about knowledge of time. A lot of people use knowledge. We all use knowledge, but from the time we've been children. But if you zoom out now, from your life's work as a linguist, you know, what are some of the big picture things that you've seen there? Because, and how are they handed back, some of this knowledge handed back to Aboriginal people in a way that they can make it their own? Because they're the original, you know, not the original, sorry, they are the descendants of the original. So they're also the owners of it. But in a lot of ways, people are losing their languages. And now in a position of like thinking, hey, if we don't make sure that we proactively keep this, we are going to lose it. Because people speak the what's most common around them. And what's most common is Creole or English.
2: Mm.
0: So 2026, we're almost halfway through the International Decade of Indigenous Languages.
1: Right.
0: 2022 to 2032. So it's a good time to be talking about this topic.
1: Correct.
0: Unfortunately, in solidarity, I suppose it's fortunate for Indigenous people because there are similar situations across the world. But unfortunately, Australia is not the only country to be in this position of language decline or language loss. You know, Indigenous language loss, the languages that belong to that land, you know, not the imported colonial or mainstream languages or world languages, if you want to call them that. And then just zeroing in a little bit from there, I do like the sort of analogy of 5 minutes to midnight, but I would argue that we're maybe 1 minute to midnight.
1: Yeah.
0: When I came in the 1990s, it was like about 2 minutes, I think. So, however, I think that the decline of language, it is slowly being reversed, but only in certain areas and with certain languages. And so I believe that in Broome and Kununurra, they're doing some great work, you know, really impressive revitalization work with Yaru and Mirul. But it's my personal belief that this sort of work that involves a lot of people, a lot of different skills, a lot of time, a lot of resources, a lot of money, that should be directed towards ideal every language in the Kimberley, but, you know, at least many more would be great.
2: Language in our community was just part of everyday doing, and there was no money attached to it, or no, that we need these resources, we need all of this big mobs of people. No, it was just you with one other person. So how have we moved away from that and made it a bigger machine, which actually, for me, seems to put great blockages on a natural process, which was language exchange and language learning, which you would just get it from one person or two in your family, mother, grandfather, uncle, whatever, someone close. You got someone there in your community. It doesn't take a whole factory to get that language revitalized. It takes will of the person to say, I want to know my language, and find that person in your family, in your community that has it. It doesn't take as much as we are being told, and I think we need to push back on that, because it is becoming based on money and resources rather than time and energy from our elders or someone in our family who is a younger speaker. Can we start having that conversation? Because we've got to remind people, language is just like breathing.
0: We can have the conversation, but yeah, it's best, I think, if it comes from people that are from Kimberley people, not myself, who, I'm just a Kimberley resident, really, even after 20-something years, I'm a white bloke from the eastern states, Yeah, so what you were talking about first, Mitch, is like in linguistics, what we call like language acquisition, or, you know, first language acquisition, I suppose. That doesn't necessarily have to be your parents, but the adults that look after you, that are speaking the language to you, and you hear it first, then you repeat, and then you eventually make sentences and so forth, and you're learning it sort of naturally. And you're right, it requires no tools or resources or money, or it's just a voice and time, and, you know, and the thing is, that adult will be spending time with that child anyway, right, to grow them up, do life sort of stuff, games or school or whatever, or fishing, whatever, the way they interact with their child. Yeah. So, but when you get what in linguistics we call like language shift, is where that adult will stop doing that for whatever reason. Yeah? And there's multitude of reasons for doing it. And so the child does not get exposed to the language in that way, so eventually you get into the situation where you have to learn your own language that is part of your identity and your land, as if it were a foreign language, as if it were from overseas, the way you might learn a European language or an Asian language.
2: Yeah.
0: But the thing is, another good important point you made is also the will, so it's possible to teach a language or to acquire a language without apps or technology and all that sort of thing. And so there's this language revitalization strategy, which I don't know if you may have heard of, called Master Apprentice. And so that was that came from California, method where you pair good language speakers, usually elders. They're the master, and the apprentice is the young person who hasn't learned the language naturally. And so what they do is they adopt another method, which is called immersion, which is from French, immersion, which was developed in Quebec, the French-speaking part of Canada, back in the 1970s, for strengthening French, is where you... The original immersion was where you teach subjects, whether it be like maths or geography or something, in the language, rather than having just a language class. You teach in the language. So it's sort of almost like you don't even know that you're learning language, you're just learning maths or geography. Yeah. And now back to the master apprentice. So they use that method, but rather than being in a classroom, they're doing, I guess what you say, day-to-day activities, and also ideally what I suppose what you broadly describe as cultural activities.
1: Yeah.
0: So things where the language has a relevance, and where it has extensive vocabulary and expression, doing stuff that is relevant to the language and culture that language is part of, with someone who has the knowledge. And so as far as I know, and you're probably looking for an Australian example of this, right?
2: Mm-hmm. No, I was just wondering
0: I can name one.
1: No, name it, please.
0: Yeah, so it's not in the Kimberley, but in Central Australia.
1: Mm-hmm.
0: So you probably know Alice Springs. Aranta is the language of Alice Springs, and there's various types of it. And so in this, what they call linguist called Southern Aranda, you know, it's also got the name Pridham. That's what they're doing, Master Apprentice, using that.
2: Oh, so. Good. Yeah. In the journeys, I mean, obviously language is such a delightful space to work in, because you're learning something yourself, and the people that you work with, you must sit in such a great space where you're hearing great stories and then helping them to maybe write it so that it's continually being able to be passed on and the continuum continues. What's some of the highlights for you?
0: Oh, what, over the years, you mean?
1: Yeah.
0: What's my highlights? I suppose a short answer would be the people.
2: Yeah.
0: I love the languages, but the people, you know, so the people that I met, you know.
1: Because you can meet good characters along the way. You can meet funny people.
0: I mean, when some of those old men, you know, when they'd like laugh at me, and I realise, well, from an Anglo-Celtic Australian, whatever, like, a white fella point of view, it's extremely rude to laugh at somebody when they say something, right?
1: Yeah.
0: You know, but the thing is, I didn't realise that to laugh at somebody, you can laugh at someone when you're proud of them or when you're pleased.
1: Yeah. This is the thing about cultures and people and languages. You know, it can mean a different thing. Exactly, that's a great illustration. You know, and I was giving a cross-cultural awareness the other day to an organization in town, and I was saying, you know, one way of getting into people in a community is to just be comfortable to learn how to pronounce just a couple of words. And it doesn't really matter if you say it wrong. They will actually love it. I know, Kimberly, people will actually love it that you've tried. And it is hilarious. And if they're okay knowing that it's not a mean-spirited laugh, we will laugh our heads off, you know, if someone is trying and just butcher it. I've been married to a white guy for nearly 30 years. He calls me, he says, Jalangangu. It's Jalanguru, darling. It means good-looking. Hey, my good-looking lady. But he says Jalangangu. It's like, shut up. You know, you're ridiculous. you're ridiculous. But the thing is, you know, when people go into community and try to pronounce a word, people love it.
2: We do.
0: 100% agree with you, yes.
2: Yeah. So those are the moments I was trying to ask you, like when the penny drops and you have this conversation. If you're just trying, even if you're sort of stringing together words to have a, you know, an exchange, our old people absolutely love it. They love it. And did you feel that moment too?
0: Oh, yeah, very much so. Or when you sort of say, well, you know, if you say this, can you also say this? And then they laugh at you again. It's like, you got it now.
1: Yeah. It's building relationships.
0: Like, you understand it, yeah.
2: Yeah. So that's good, hey? It must be one of the payoffs of what you do and your years of study and research.
0: Definitely, because, you know, like learning in a classroom is one thing, and learning from, like, I suppose what you say, non-Indigenous mentors, you know, experts is one thing, but then to come out like and be like, you know, amongst the Pindan and the, you know, on the riverbank, sitting on verandas and up in the ranges or on a, you know, a remote beach, is a whole different thing when someone's telling you about their country and the, you know, in the language that's perfectly fits to that country, you know.
1: Yeah.
0: And so I actually wrote it a few years ago, I think it was after the death of one of the elders who I'd worked with, I once sat at the feet of giants and listened to them.
1: Which is
0: a paraphrase of Isaac Newton's standing on the shoulders of giants. I didn't stand on the shoulders, I sat at their feet.
1: Sat at their feet. Yeah, how beautiful.
0: Another thing also to keep in mind is that with language, even in the voice of that oldest person, it's not just what you learn is not just from that old person. You're learning from many, many, many, many generations that came before that formed those words or formed those concepts and those constructions that evolved, you know, to suit the people and who spoke that language in that land perfectly.
1: It's true. And, you know, Thomas, I can talk to you all day about this because I was just out on country with one of my elders and we were talking about how that skin group system had given our society such structure, such a framework by which to abide by. And because that's gone away, so much of it has been done away with. We've been left with this diabolical situation where no one's sort of committed to anybody and no one knows who to marry and nobody knows what their obligations are to their elders or whoever else in community via their skin group system. You know, we've lost a lot of our footing in this place, and some resurrection of it would be helpful. If it's never going to be how it was, we know that. It's just the time has gone on, you know, but where we can regroup, where we can retain some of this information, it does bring value to our society, to our families, and to people's identity and sense of purpose and belonging and where they're going to. And that is so important. And, you know, the work that you're doing in language is so important as well, as long as it can be sent back to the original owners as well and not just be dissected for research purposes, but given back to the Aboriginal people whose language it is from, you know?
0: A lot of the work that I've done is not actually research per se. It's, you know, for research's sake. It is part, it's been part of practical projects.
1: Practical benefits is exactly what I'm getting at. It has to have a practical outcome, not just be sitting in a researcher's book somewhere sitting on a shelf. It's living. The language is living. It's connected to country. It's connected to human beings. It's a part of identity, you know?
0: The language lives when it's in the mouths of the people.
1: Yes.
2: Well, I'll tell you a story of exactly that. And we had gone hunting for Barney between our country and Nyigana country along the highway. And my partner was saying, gosh, we haven't seen one Barney yet. And I said, okay, well, I've got to talk to old people, you know. But I used the language Jalangari from this country here on the wrong country and we still didn't get anything. And I was like, well, you got to have the right words. You got to have the right words because country can't hear you. Old people can't hear you. So if you put out a request, if you don't put the request out, probably they're going to say, well, we don't know what you're talking about. So, you know, and you must speak language on country. Otherwise the country even forgets the language because it's not being spoken to it.
1: Mm.
2: That's so important.
0: Yeah. I really like that point. I haven't heard that point before, but, you know, about country forgetting. I mean, I certainly think a lot about people forgetting, but not, yeah.
2: Well, if country can't hear its own words, it starts to say, well, what are my words? Mm. Because it's a connection of reciprocity between humans and country and humans and animals and birds.
0: I remember one old man, he used to... He wasn't talking about speaking language, but he was talking about, you know, singing language.
1: Yes.
0: And he said, yeah, you know, we'll renew them, you know, the country, you know, like by singing.
1: Yes.
2: Yes.
1: Oh, yeah. Like
0: make them good, you know?
1: Yeah. You sing it to death. That's what you can do.
2: You're making country remember who it is too in that narrative of story, narrative of sense of belonging, narrative of who it is in its own being.
1: Yeah.
2: So it's a sentient being. We talk about Mother Earth all the time, but it's a body. So a body will forget what it's supposed to do if you don't remind it.
1: It's about that sort of Aboriginal people have that attitude, you know, you care for country and country cares for you, you know. They go together, you know. They're not separated at all. And we don't own the country. We are custodians. You know, we are caretakers of the land until the next generation. But we have a responsibility to the next generation as well, to preserve, to keep, to retain, to revive and do all these things and hand it over to them, you know.
0: Mm-hmm.
1: So, Tom, we are all out of time. We thank you so much for taking
0: the
1: time.
0: Are we already?
1: We are.
2: Yeah, that's how quick it goes.
0: Oh, okay. I was going to make a comment about skin, but...
1: Please do.
0: Okay, this is my sort of take on it, like skin or this, you know, subsection system, if you want to be, you know, use the technical term for it. With that system, right, which is like portable system to show who you can marry and who you're not, who you couldn't. So Aboriginal people worked it out, but the royal family of Egypt, you know, amongst the pharaohs couldn't, you know? The pharaohs of Egypt and that, you know, like Ramesses II, Tutankhamun, they married their sisters or their daughters, yeah?
1: Yes.
2: Mm-hmm.
0: Yeah. Not the ones that they call daughter or whatever, but actual.
1: Yes. To preserve that line, right? To preserve that royalty.
0: Yeah, because they consider themselves to be gods, you know? So.
1: Gods, yeah. Mm-hmm. Yeah.
0: But in the end, it doesn't turn out well. You know?
1: I wonder if anybody has ever done any kind of PhD on that. What a fascinating subject.
2: Many have, yes, absolutely.
1: For the Aboriginal skin group system and how it connects up with other people's sort of frameworks, like exactly that, the Egyptians versus the, you know, Australian Aboriginal. One is marrying their bloodline.
2: Comparative.
1: Yeah, yeah, comparative. Whereas this one here is in Australia, if you marry too close, you're going to end up with birth defects.
0: That's right. Well, if you have a look at, like, when you have a look at Tutankhamun, right, he's not just that, you know, that he's not just like a supermodel like on the mask, right? You see him, he's like got buck teeth and he's like, you know, bow-legged and deformed. Yes. And like he and his wife was also his sister and like they produced no children because the children didn't survive, see?
1: Yes.
0: And so that's the consequence of like 200 years of doing that. You know?
1: Yes.
2: Whereas, what that brings us to, Thomas, is how amazing was our elders.
1: Yes.
2: Over thousands of years to work out what DNA.
1: Yes.
2: Mixing in the right way could produce in terms of strong tribes, longevity, less sickness, and understanding that you didn't mix the immediate bloodlines. You brought in other DNA and other bloods to make you stronger and keep you going. That is amazing science, even though it's not been recognized like that. It is, though.
0: It is very amazing because it's genetics, you know, it took like Europeans till what, you know, the 19th century to learn about genetics. But the Aboriginal peoples, so-called, you know, the colonial powers viewed them as primitive, right?
1: Yeah. Mm.
0: But in a sense, they weren't primitive.
1: There was sophistication.
0: They worked out that amazing system, you know. So,
1: yeah.
2: This is another whole topic we could talk about, Thomas, you know.
1: Yeah.
2: And we've only just scratched the surface with what you do.
0: Kinship systems of the Kimberley, you know, for example.
2: Yeah.
0: It's a massive topic.
1: Absolutely.
2: But look, thank you. Thank you so much for joining us today. And look, we really appreciate your time. And thank you. It was a thoroughly enjoyable yarn.
1: It was. Keep up the good work, Thomas. Thanks so much. And see you somewhere on the streets of the back roads. What? No, see you somewhere on the back roads of the Kimberley.
2: On the back roads of the Kimberley. Galia.
0: Thank you, Natasha. Thank you, Mitch.
2: All right.
1: See you next time.
2: Galia.

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1: Or late payments or bills? Debit in your account?
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Yeah, sorry, David. Good morning. I will come out of meeting again, taking to the next hour. And then I just read Blue Clear Sky. Next song is Garth Brooks with If Tomorrow Never Comes.

Yeah, we're Mavericks, but all you have to do is bring me down. Next song is a request on a broken down man out there who got no money for today, so here's the request. It's the Scrub Metal Broken Down Man.

Yeah, there was Scrap Metal with Broken Down Man. Next song, and we're going to be begging for beer today, so here's the request. It's Mexican with Begging.

Death was Slim Dust, the ringer from the top band. Next song, and all dog will be howling tonight, so I hit the dog request. And Scrap Metal was howling at the moon by Scrap Metal.

Yeah, there was John Fogerty with Tall Man Down the Road. Next song is recorded on the Fitzroy over here. I know them leave the heart back in the Fitzroy, but they all are forming up order in a different town. So, here's the request, it's warm when Fitzroy crossing.

Yeah, that was a quick roll of Future Mobia if they listen again. And that was Warm Me Band with Future Crossing. Next song is a quick roll of old people like Juniper Day if they listen again. So I wonder if they remember their past. So here's the request. It's living back to the relics of the past.

Yeah, there was a request called the old people like Jennifer, they have to listen in, and there was, I wonder if they remember the past, and I wonder, and that was Slim Dust with relish of the past. Next song, they request called us, because we all come from one town, but they're Fitrim of Mongolian Yelbu town. We are all now Rumba town now, so here's our request. It's Fitra Express of the hometown.

Yeah, we're even with Selena Gomez. Calm down. And my last song for the day, Debbie, is Peter Andre, Mysterious Girl. Hope you guys enjoyed my show, Debbie. Thank you for having me. Have a wonderful day. Hear me on Friday, same place, same time. My R&B Friday.

0: Evans with the NIRS News. The federal government is cracking down on NDIS providers using GIFs to recruit vulnerable Aboriginal people in remote communities. New community access workers will be employed in 17 remote Northern Territory communities to help residents understand the scheme. There will be 8 workers in Queensland and another 4 in New South Wales. NDIS Minister Jenny McAllister says there's still more work to do in the Territory. NT disability advocates will also visit communities to hear from residents who can't access the usual complaints process. News reports earlier this year revealed the widespread use of cash, alcohol, food or cigarettes to sign people up. The latest interest rate rise will make it hard for people with mortgages, but charities are warning that renters will also be affected. The Reserve Bank raised the interest rate to 4.6% yesterday. The last time it was that high was back in 2011. Casey Chambers from Anglicare told the ABC the rate rise will also be passed on to tenants.
1: And while the line between rates going up today and people's rents isn't a direct one that's going to take effect in a fortnight necessarily, it does tend to get passed on eventually. And renters are far worse off in general.
0: 3 more arrests have been made over the mistaken identity shooting of Sydney University student Marco Tapia. He died after being shot in his Glen Alpine home on September 1. A teenage boy and 2 men have been taken into custody in Junee in the state's Riverina region. They've been charged with murder, aggravated break and enter, and possessing an unauthorised firearm. They will all appear in court today. So far, 5 teenagers and 2 men have been charged in relation to Mr. Tapia's death. Fresh DNA analysis will free a man who spent 41 years on death row in America. Utah man Douglas Stewart Carter was sentenced to death in 1985 after a jury found him guilty of killing the aunt of a local police chief. DNA evidence has revealed the 71-year-old isn't a possible match to blood found on a doorknob or genetic material recovered from the knife used in the attack. Prosecutors say the new evidence doesn't necessarily clear him. We'll have more coming up next.
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3: What are ya?
0: To sport, and Newcastle Knights hooker Phoenix Crossland has apologised again for his tackle that injured Nathan Cleary after being suspended for 4 games last night at the NRL judiciary. Crossland pleaded guilty to a dangerous contact charge for his hip drop tackle that broke Cleary's left ankle. He spoke briefly after his hearing last night.
4: Started the most important week of the year due to myself, and as soon as I walk out of this building, my focus goes to Newcastle Knights and winning this grand final and helping Harrison Graham prepare as best he can and get a win on Sunday. So thanks everyone. Sorry again.
0: And in soccer, Manchester City is facing a huge points deduction or even expulsion from the English Premier League for arranging sham contracts. The alleged wrongdoing over 9 years amounts to £900 million British pounds, which is $1.7 billion Australian. An independent panel found the club guilty.

0: Now for a look at the capital city weather around the country. Partly cloudy in Maganj and Brisbane with a top of 24. 26 and sunny on Gadigal Country, Sydney, while it's 24 and mostly sunny on Ngunnawal Gambri Country, Canberra. 25 and cloudy in Nam, Melbourne, and showers in Nipaluna, Hobart with a max of 23. A top of 25 and a shower or two for Tundanya, Adelaide. Showers and 19 degrees for Boorloo, Perth, and a shower or two in Garamilla, Darwin with a top of 34. If you have any stories that you'd like to share with us, you can send us an email to news@nirs.org.au. That's news@nirs.org.au.
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2: Good afternoon, folks. Welcome to the Muddy Waters Show. Brad Shadforth keeping you company right up until 3 o'clock today. For the folks in Fitzroy, big afternoon to you. I'll be with you for your lunch break up until 1 o'clock. Great to have your company as well. Got the weather for you. Kimberley District forecast for the rest of today, Wednesday, the 30th of September, 2026. Yep, the last day of September. Big happy birthday to Mr. Devin Shadforth. Yep, happy birthday, brother boys. It's partly cloudy across the Kimberley. Slight chance of a shower in the northwest, most likely in the afternoon. Near zero chance of rain elsewhere. Winds northwest to southwesterly 15 to 20 kilometres an hour. Next week, might have to play some rain songs, see if I can sing up some rain for us here on 6DBY. Max temperatures, how hot is it going to be today? Broome 31, Lumberdina 32, Bidjadanga 34, Colombaroo 35, Derby Town 36 today. Expecting a minimum of 23 this evening. Yep, the evenings are starting to heat up. Halls Creek 37 and Fitzroy Crossing, Wyndham, Kununurra and Argyle with a top max of 38 today. Sunrise at 5:29 a.m. Yep, another minute earlier that sun is popping up, making for longer days, shorter nights, which means that sun is up for longer, which means it's going to be hotter. That humidity. Yep, she's slowly building. So don't forget to slip, slop, and slap if you're out and about in the sun today. Hat, sunnies, and sunscreen, folks. Carry that bottle of water around as well. Stay hydrated. As Mr. Jack always says, sunset at 5:42 p.m. this afternoon. If you want to get a good pick for the social media, moderate is the fire danger rating right across the Kimberley, but still be very careful out there when lighting, camping and fishing fires. Make sure you put them out properly before you leave. Dump that big bucket of water on it and take a couple of garbage bags out with you. Keep the country pristine and beautiful. Take your rubbish home with you. And I'm talking to you locals as well. Moon phase, last quarter moon on Saturday, the 3rd of October, and tide times for today, a 10.9 metre high at 4 p.m. this afternoon. Good luck if you're heading out fishing today. It's 7 minutes past 12.
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Cameron 5, Girls Like You featuring Cardi B, kicking off the program today. Big happy birthday to Mr. Devin Shedforth. Here's a request for you. A little bit of Def Leppard when love and hate collide.

0: minutes past 12. How you all doing? Yes, I got a feeling today I'm going to have fun on the show. Black Eyed Peas, I got a feeling. Def Leppard rocking us up when love and hate collide. Big happy birthday to the brother boys, Mr. Dab Shadforth. Yep, he's turning 40. How old are you today, Dabs? Nah, I don't want to tell everybody how old you are. Maroon 5 featuring Cardi B, of course. A Girl Like You kicking off the program today. Hey, big shout out to the Fitzroy crew. How you all doing today? Got a little bit of Fitzroy info for you, but I tell you what, oh man, what a rush it was today. Rushing into work. Had a big sleep in this morning. I don't know, the body needed to catch up on some sleep for some reason after a long weekend. But a rush to work today. Didn't manage to have any breakfast. I am starving, and I'm looking at this picture in front of me of a lovely roast with the potato bake and the peas and the corns. Yep, if you're after something nice for lunch today, head on down to Derby Fields. They have a lovely looking lunch special for today. Roast pork, potato bake, peas and corns, hearty, homemade, delicious, perfect lunch. Yeah, fresh ingredients, made with care. Making me hungry. Yep. That's the place to be if you want to get something nice for dinner or for lunch today. If you're listening in, my son Aaron, I told you, bring us a feed. Get on down to Derby Fields. Get me that pork. It looks lovely today, roast pork. But anyway, moving right along, we're into school holidays, of course, and there was a little bit of controversy over the last week. There were some people posting up in the comment section on the Derby notice board on the Facebook. They were a little bit confused about how the school holiday program worked. They were meeting at the swimming pool thinking that the activity was happening there. But no, I do believe that the meet at the swimming pool is just a meeting spot, and then you go off to do your activity wherever it may be. The swimming pool is just a meeting point in the morning. If you got the little ones, the ages 4 to 10 year olds, meet at the aquatic and rec center, the swimming pool. That's the junior school holiday program for ages 4 to 10. What's today? Wednesday, the 30th of September, last day of September. Tomorrow is the 1st of October. STEM today. Yep. All your science and technology and arts and maths and that sort of stuff. 9 a.m. to 11:30 a.m. That happened this morning. And for the older kids, ages 5 to 12, Jurassic Adventures this afternoon at the library, 2:30 p.m. to 3:30 p.m. for an hour, $3 per session. And dropping, of course, this afternoon at the rec center down at the end of Ashley Street there, 4 p.m. to 8 p.m. this afternoon, evening. Keep the kids busy. Free program for the kids there, ages 10 to 17. So that's the school holiday program for the kids here in good old Derby Town. Also, just a little shout out to Fitzroy. How's everybody doing there? Big shout out to the brother Ishmael, Mr. Croft. How you doing, brother? I used to go to school with him. Holy Rosary school days. Yeah, when we was all little mad kids back then. Ishmael, big good afternoon to you, brother boys. And just got to do a shout out to Fitty Roy and say that the Mara Wara Wara, big good afternoon to you. The RAES team. Yep, you know who you are, the RAES team. Be good afternoon to you. Partnered with the Fitzroy Valley District High School to create a new turning area in the kindy. The kids now can enjoy riding their bikes around the area more easily and safely. Yep, they were so cute. They're riding around on their little trikes and their bikes there on the Facebook this morning. I was watching the kids, and they're having so much fun. So big congratulations to the kids and to those guys, and thank you to everybody involved for making that possible for the kids now to enjoy riding their bikes around the area more easily and safely. Yep, the RAES team partnering with the Fitzroy Valley District High School mob. Creating new turning areas for the kindy kids. Oh, man, they're cruising around on their trikes. They look very happy there. And the Historic Crossing Inn, just wanted to put a big, huge congratulations to the shy karaoke queen, Cecilia. Yep, that's you, Cecilia. I think I'm saying your name right. Forgive me if I get it wrong. McKeesey, you absolutely lit up the members' bar at the Crossing Inn from shy smiles to superstar vibes, man. She's got it. You own that mic. Well done to Cecilia. So there you go. Big congratulations to you. She's the shy karaoke queen in Fitzroy Crossing. And did you know that Kimberley Stolen Generations got some WA redress scheme stuff coming through the Kimberley tomorrow in Fitzroy? No, on Friday in Fitzroy Crossing, they're going to have a meeting there. Then they're going to make their way up to Kununurra and Halls Creek as well. I got that information coming up for you, so stay tuned for that. 26 minutes past 12. I've been talking too much. Throw a couple of messages on for you. I'm going to kick it back into some good old country. Mr. Jeff Fletcher, some Slim Dusty, and a bit of Connie Francis coming up. This one for the oldies out there.
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0: Connie Francis, Lipstick on Your Collar. Time to get into the road report.
1: Good afternoon, folks. Got the road report for you today. For anybody travelling around this beautiful part of the country, please stay safe on the Great Northern Highway around Bidjadenga. If you're heading down into the Pilbara or the Pilbara back up into the Kimberley, there's some reseal works going on. Speed reductions with lane closures and temporary traffic signals. Exercise extreme caution. That work ongoing until Saturday, the 26th of September. Also at the Stanley Rest Area on the Great Northern Highway around Bidjadenga, that rest area is closed for upgrades, so you need to use the Goldwire Rest Area 40 kilometres north, and that work ongoing until Wednesday the 30th of September. On the Great Northern Highway at Willair, there's gabion mattress installation still going on. Speed reductions with lane closures, exercise caution, that work ongoing until Wednesday the 30th of September. Heading up Halls Creek Way, Tanami Road upgrades, traffic management will vary, exercise extreme caution, that work ongoing until Thursday the 31st of December. And on the Duncan Road, 13 kilometres south of Halls Creek, road upgrades going on as well. Lane closures with speed reduction, sidetracks as necessary. Please exercise caution on the Duncan. That work ongoing until the end of the year as well. On the Great Northern Highway at Nellie Spring Creek, 50 kilometres north of Halls Creek, floodway replacement going on. Sidetracks, speed reductions, exercise caution. That work ongoing until Thursday, the 31st of December, end of the year as well. And on the Great Northern Highway, just up from Nellie Spring Creek, about 10 kilometres up, there's an unnamed creek, 60 kilometres north of Halls Creek. Floodway replacements going on there as well, sidetracks and speed reductions. Please exercise caution, that work ongoing until the end of the year as well. And lastly, on the Victoria Highway, between 30 to 45 kilometres west of Kununurra, there's some culvert extensions going on, temporary traffic signals with speed reductions. Please exercise caution. That work ongoing until Friday, the 18th of December 2026. Please consult the Main Roads WA map and the DFS map before travelling anywhere, and stay safe.

my name's Debbie. I live in Broome, but I always tune in to 60BY at 12 noon to 3 p.m. to tune in and listen to Brad on the Muddy Water Show.

0: You interested in joining a run club? 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
0: Yeah, and I hope everybody got their needle for diphtheria, because Dars, earlier this month went around the whole of Derby Town with their deadly medical truck and popped in to see everybody door to door to see if they all had their flu shots or their diphtheria shots, and to have a yarn with them, share some food and that sort of stuff. So I hope everybody got involved with that and got their diphtheria shots. That's for sure. We need to keep that stuff, yeah, out of the Kimberley, that's for sure. Alrighty. Last little bit of information for the folks in Fitzroy. We had some great music there. Mariah Carey, always love a little bit of Mariah. Always Be My Baby. Yep, she will always be my baby. Come On Eileen, the Dexy Midnight Runners. And also in there a little bit of, what is it, Kimmy Fisher? Love Changes Everything. Gone back into the years there. Hope the oldies love that one. As well as a bit of Connie Francis, Lipstick on the Collar. A bit of Slim Justy. Yep, the good old country crooner. Australia's best kind of mono fella. And Mr. Jeffrey Fletcher. Yep, living legend from the Kimberley with his song Good to Be a Drover. 8 minutes away from 1 o'clock. Last chance to get some information out to the Fitzroy crew. So I've got a bit of news here for you. And also that information Kimberley Stolen Generations WA Redress Stream Scheme. They got some meeting dates across the Kimberley, so I got that for you as well, so stay tuned. Now, there was the fashion parade that illuminated Fitzroy Crossing. This news published by the National Indigenous Times, Ronan O'Connell. September the 25th, Indigenous models wear locally designed clothes decorated by vivid colours and Aboriginal patterns during the Scutter, too deadly, 26th Fashion Parade in Fitzroy Crossing that happened, about a week ago now. The young male and female models, many aged only in their teens, strutted a sand catwalk on the serene banks of the Mutawarra Fitzroy River. As the sun set on the appreciative crowd of several hundred people, the community-led event organized by Mara Warra Warra Aboriginal Corporation also involved live music, pop-up stalls, selling Indigenous-made accessories, clothes and artworks. It was part of a two-day event in Fitzroy Crossing, which concluded with the opening of its upgraded night space. The highly successful youth centre run by Mara Warra Warra Aboriginal Corporation. The fashion show is called Scutter, a word that means to carry yourself with confidence and show pride in your Indigenous heritage. At Scutter, the models wore garments created by a range of local designers, schools and community programs. The Mara Warra Warra Night Space girls program also showcased its own collection, with girls spending months creating garments through workshops with elders, mentors and fashion professionals, including Lewis Hazel and Marnon. Nicola Angle, head of community programs at Mara Warra Warra Aboriginal Corporation, was behind the idea of bringing fashion to young people at night space, which eventually led to the Scutter event. Murrawarrawarra Aboriginal Corporation initially became involved in fashion as a way to engage with girls, but it has really become a beautiful way for the organization to engage with the whole community. Indigenous fashion is such an exciting and empowering space, Ms. Angle said. Other local designers also took part in the fashion event, including Joni and Ngargura, forgive me if I get your name wrong, who with her family runs Rukajai Designs based out of Jumbalkurinj, a community near Fort Fitzroy Crossing. The label hand dyes scarves and sarongs in particular, which are coloured not with chemicals but with traditional organic bush dyes. Miss Nagara's foray into fashion design began with learning to make prints on linoleum. She said she retains a connection to country through her work by foraging in the bush for natural dye ingredients such as bark, leaves, and plants. She said being a First Nations fashion designer was a challenge due to the robust competition from the many other gifted Indigenous designers. She hoped her work would inspire a new generation of young Indigenous people to act to express their creativity. The view was shared by Fitzroy Crossing resident Kelly Stevens, who took her kids to the fashion show, hoping it would give them a sense of varied opportunities in the future. The event was also a great opportunity for Jackie Bickham, I think that's how you say it, forgive me if I get your names wrong, the textiles teacher at Fitzroy Valley Senior High School. Ms. Bickham, she teaches students from year 7 to year 12 and was delighted by the professional appearance of the Scutter 26 Fashion Parade, where she and her students were able to showcase their own collection. So not only Murrawarrawarra, the girls' night space, the school got involved as well. How deadly is that? The community was delighted with Ascara 26, said Deborah Carter. Good afternoon to you. Community Programs Manager for Murrawarrawarra Aboriginal Corporation. That's what she is. Heaps and heaps of positive feedback, she said. Everyone can't wait for Scutter 2027. I think Scutter provides a different space for our young people other than sports, most definitely. We have a community that is so creative, so talented, and we wanted that space so they can shine and be celebrated by a whole community. We're super proud, and that's what we want for our young people in the valley, to be proud of who they are, where they come from, and really embrace themselves. The Murrawarrawarra Night Space, Rukajai Designs, Malaja Remote Community School, Marninjara, Marnin Studio, Manjali Studio School, Mungaja X Gorman, Jordan Price Siddon, Jalei Imia, forgive me if I get that wrong, and Fitzroy Valley District High School. That's all the guys and girls that got involved and helped come up with designs for Scutter. And that's it. We definitely can't wait for Scutter 2027. And just lastly, Kimberley Stolen Generation or WA Redress Scheme. It's really hard to say that. Say that 20 times real fast. WA Redress Scheme. Fitzroy Crossing. They had one on the 29th of September. They got another one coming up this Friday, the 2nd of October. So lock that in your diaries, in your phones. For further information, contact Melita on 0436 280 066, or you can contact Patrick on 0436 487 919, or you can call the office on 91936 502. So there you go. They got some more WA redress schemes for the Stolen Generation meetings in Kununurra and Halls Creek, and I'll let you know a little bit more about those tomorrow. So just a heads up for the Fitzroy crew, because they, at the top of the hour, which is only a minute away, will be switching back to their normal programming as we get into the National Indigenous Radio Service news at the top of the hour, weather and tide times, and I'll be straight back with the second hour of the Muddy Waters show, folks. So stay tuned, stay locked in. To the Fitzroy folks, you're going to be switching back to your normal programming, and I'll catch you tomorrow, same time, same place.

0: NDIS participants in remote Aboriginal communities to get new support after predatory practices of some providers revealed. And later, which Alaskan brown bear has earned the 2026 Fat Bear Crown? Coupled with Karen Durante with NRS News coming to you from the lands of the Yuggera and Turrbal peoples. A man from the remote community of Lajamanu in the Northern Territory says he watched an NDIS provider supply alcohol to his mother, who was one of their clients. Floyd Rose's account is one of several about predatory NDIS providers targeting vulnerable Aboriginal people in remote communities. The federal government, in response, is funding 17 new community access workers in the Northern Territory and some in Queensland and New South Wales. NDIS Minister Jenny McAllister says the changes will help protect First Nations people from providers that want to do the wrong thing. The National Disability Insurance Agency says it's referred 47 providers in the Territory for serious compliance breaches over the past 3 years. David Shoebridge has been elected the new leader of the Greens. He replaces Larissa Waters, who stepped down on Monday to focus on her health after being diagnosed with chronic kidney disease. The New South Wales senator says he and newly elected deputy leader Steph Hodgkins-May will focus on the cost of living and climate change.
1: We're going to deliver that sense of hope and opportunity that Australians are begging for. And we are also going to meet the climate crisis. I've said how hard it is for people pushing their trolley down the supermarket aisle. But this summer could potentially be the mother of all El Ninos, with floods and the disaster that happens. And the same 1% that are benefiting from the privatisation, taking money out of the pockets of workers, they're the same 1% that are creating this climate crisis.
0: He says tackling the housing crisis will be another key priority. Police investigating the mistaken identity murder of Sydney student Marco Tapia believe they've identified the intended target. The 23-year-old was shot dead during a home invasion in Glen Alpine earlier this month.
2: Mr. Tapia was a completely innocent party. We have conducted some investigation and we are confident we have identified who the intended target is, and I can report that the intended target does reside on that street in a house near the Tapia family home, and that target has links to organised crime groups.
0: That's Homicide Squad Commander Detective Superintendent Joe Duwahi. Police are looking for more offenders who were at the scene, but they are investigating who organised the attack. The 16-year-old boy and two men charged with murder aren't cooperating with police. A joint venture of two companies with a history of building landmark stadiums has been named as the preferred bidder to construct Brisbane's Olympic Stadium. B6 Wattpac and John Holland have been selected to build the 2032 Games' biggest venue in Victoria Park, Barambin. They've built a host of venues, including Suncorp Stadium, Docklands Stadium in Melbourne and Penrith Stadium in Sydney. Traditional owners and locals are opposed to the stadium being built on the site. To sports news now, and Penrith star Nathan Cleary is the favourite to win Rugby League's highest individual honour, the Dalier Medal, tonight. New Zealand Warriors forward Jackson Ford was 3 points behind Cleary when the voting went silent after round 12, but injuries disrupted his season. Cleary's teammate Dylan Edwards was 6 points behind him at the time. Scott Drinkwater from North Queensland Cowboys has also attracted votes. Backpack has emerged victorious as the Fat Bear Week champion, the heftiest bear in Alaska's Katmai National Park and Preserve. The non-profit running the long-standing contest announced that the bear, known for his pacifist nature, was declared the winner Tuesday US time with more than 100,000 votes. He edged out Bear 910 with just over 50% of the poll. The contest, now in its 12th year, celebrates the resilience of the 2,200

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1: Welcome to the second hour of the Muddy Waters Show, folks. I started talking, I didn't turn my mic on. Losing it a little bit there in that news break. But thank you to the NIRS, National Indigenous Radio Service, for the news at the top of the hour. But as you can hear in the background, the waters are running, so I've got to get the weather out to you. Kimberley District forecast for the rest of Wednesday today, the 30th of September. Last day of September today. It's going to be the 1st of October tomorrow, folks. It's partly cloudy across the Kimberley. Slight chance of a shower in the northwest of the Kimberley, most likely in the afternoon, near zero chance of rain elsewhere. Winds northwest to southwesterly, 15 to 20 kilometres an hour. Max temperatures, how hot is it today? Well, Broome's 31, Lumberdina's 32, 34 for Bidjadenga, Columbaroo's 35, Derby Town 36 today, expecting a minimum of 23 tonight. It's heating up in the during the night. And Halls Creek, 37. And Fitzroy Crossing, Wyndham, Kununurra and Argyle up in the East Kimberley there with a top max of 38 today. Sunrise at 5:29 a.m. in the morning. Yep, it's a minute earlier the sun's getting up, so it's stretching back out to longer days, shorter nights. And that humidity starting to build as we get into the build-up and the wet season. So don't forget to slip, slop and slap if you're out and about in the sun and carry that bottle of water around with you. Stay hydrated. Sunset at 5:42 p.m. if you want to get a good pick for the social media of one of the best sunsets in this part of the region. And fire danger moderate across the Kimberley, but still be very careful when out lighting, camping and fishing fires. Dump a big bucket of water on it. That's the best way to take care of it. Take a couple of bags of rubbish bags out with you. Bring your rubbish home with you. Keep the country lovely and clean and pristine. And that goes to your locals as well. Do your part to keep your own home clean. And moon phase, last quarter moon on Saturday, the 3rd of October. And tide times for today, 10.9 meter high at 4 p.m. So, yeah, that tide should be rolling in. So, good luck if you're heading out fishing today. Good afternoon, Derby Town and surrounding areas. Great to have your company here on 6DBY 97.9 FM, Larkari, your local Indigenous radio, coming to you live from the studios here in Lotu Wodehouse Street. Pop in and say hello. This is the Muddy Waters Show. Brad Shadforth with you through your lunch break up until 3 p.m. the Savo.

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0: for that destination right here at 6DBY. Stay locked into 97.9 FM. That's the destination, folks. 20 minutes past one into the second hour of the Muddy Waters Show. Brad Shadforth keeping you company up until 3 this afternoon. Hey, what's happening with the swimming pool over the school holidays, you ask? Or if anyone's interested, the Shire of WS Kimberley put up a notice on their Shire website plus their Facebook page. The school holiday opening hours for the Derby Memorial Swimming Pool from the 26th of September right through to the 11th of October, one day after my birthday. And today is Wednesday, the 30th of September. Tomorrow is the 1st of October. So today, Wednesday, the swimming pool here in Derby is open from 5 a.m. to 7 a.m. in the morning for those folks that want to get there early to do their early morning exercises. And then, of course, they reopen at 11 a.m. right through to 5 p.m. this afternoon. Tomorrow, Thursday, the swimming pool will be opened from 11 a.m. to 5 p.m. Friday, it is closed. And Saturday and Sunday and any public holiday, the pool is open from 11 a.m. to 5 p.m. But today, yeah, Wednesdays, 5 to 7 for those folks who do those, Monday and Wednesday, I should say, 5 a.m. to 7 a.m., and then 11 to 5 as usual. So there you go. That's the opening hours for the Derby Memorial. Hey, swimming pool. And also, don't forget Community Falls Prevention Workshops coming up. And Tuesday, the 6th of October at the Derby Rec Center, 9 a.m. to 12 p.m., you get to learn about falls prevention in older adults, including risk factors, assessments, practical prevention strategies, and techniques to help someone safely get up from the floor after a fall. Topics include understanding falls and their impact, screening and assessing a falls risk, functional mobility assessments, falls prevention and exercise strategies, stay on your feet, messaging, get up off your floor demonstrations, and other resources, discussions, and questions and answers. For more information, please contact Marn and Bauer Dumbara Family Healing Center on 9191-2302. 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And if you see the posters on the social media with the QR code or the posters around town, scan now and register so you got your spot locked in. That's the Falls Prevention Workshops for Allied Health Professionals, 9 a.m. to 12 p.m., Tuesday the 6th of October at the Derby Rec Center. Hey, and if you're looking for somewhere to get lunch today, Derby Fuels, Shell had a lovely roast pork with potato bake and the peas and corns today. They go pretty quick, so I hope you got in there quick and got yourself a nice roast dinner lunch for off Derby Fuels today. So if they got nothing else left, they got heaps of other great stuff as well. I enjoyed the other day, lovely. They did those lovely crusty baguettes and had a lovely, chicken Caesar baguette, something like that. It was absolutely lovely. They do sushi rolls and wraps and salad rolls, and they do the best, with the custard and the jelly and trifle. They do a lovely trifle down there as well. And if you're looking for someone to get some dinner tonight, Louis Chinese Restaurant will be open tonight for that very famous Chinese, the best Chinese in the Kimberley, I reckon. 25 minutes past one. Nunga Woman's Bobbinil Playgroup here in Derby for children 0 to 3 years of age and their caregivers, all for free with morning tea Tuesdays, Wednesdays and Thursdays from 9 a.m. to 11:30 a.m. on Rogers Street at the Healing Centre. 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

0: 6DBY, we've got the sound. Drop of a dime, baby.
1: I don't believe it. 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Hey, Ray. 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
1: Are you interested in joining a run club? 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
0: A big good afternoon to Jody and Mr. Wara. They are in the house. It was so good to catch up with Jody and give Wara a good pet. He's the 6DBY mascot. Mr. Wara and Jupe, of course, our half dingo. She and Wara looks after the place. So if you hear anybody barking, it's just those two. If you rock up to the radio station, yep, either Wara or Jupe's here in the place, or both of them looking out for the place. But they may bark, but they're harmless. Don't worry, they're not gonna bite ya. I hope. Nah. But they're good dogs. And it's good to catch up, have a yarn there with Jody. And apparently we've got some brand new equipment downstairs. I better go and check it out soon. It's always exciting when you got brand new equipment to play with. We've got some drone training coming up. Aaron, hope you make it in today, my son. We need to set up those drones and charge them all up. We've got some drone training coming up, which is absolutely, I can't wait for that. It's going to be some great fun. Hope you're enjoying the music here on the Muddy Waters Show, here on 6DBY, your local Indigenous radio, Larakari. Dr. Hook in there, cover of the Rolling Stones, Lee Kernaghan, Boys from the Bush, and a bit of Gilinginunga rocking up that Indigenous stuff for us. So where did we go wrong? In many, many, many places. And I think we got to realize we're not a colonized country. I think we're a conquered country. Anyway, a few messages also in there. Four non-blondes, what's going on? Hinda rocking us up, Lips of an Angel, and Young Franco featuring Tones and I with Can't Get You Off My Mind, kicking off the second hour of the Muddy Waters Show here. Hey, don't forget, there's some FASD prevention coming through the Kimberley, the West Kimberley for this year, 2026, thanks to the Government of Western Australia and the Mental Health Commission. FASD prevention happening in Fitzroy Crossing on the 19th of October, here in Derby on the 21st of October, and over in Broome on the 23rd of October. These workshops will introduce fetal alcohol spectrum disorder, otherwise known as FASD, as an issue of concern for community and regional stakeholders. You get to unpack misconceptions of FASD. You get to learn how to build a local regional FASD prevention network, plan FASD prevention activities, and explain the Mental Health Commission's FASD prevention funding program. Also, lastly, promote the valuable conversations of the two-day training event. The venue to be considered, I think it'll probably most likely happen at the Civic Centre, of course. If you see the posters around town, or if you get onto the social medias and you see the posters with the QR code there, definitely scan the QR code to register your spot. And for further information, you can email FASD, it's uppercase, all one word, FASD, uppercase, prevention, lowercase, at mhc.wa.gov.au. Big thanks to the Mental Health Commission and the Government of Western Australia for these FASD prevention two-day workshops happening within the communities of Fitzroy Crossing on the 19th of October, here in Derby on the 21st of October, and Broome on the 23rd of October. It says one-day workshops, but it's got two-day training event. So which is it? I hope ChatGPT never made this poster, guys. That's a little bit of a heads up for you. Hope you register and lock your spot in for that. Also, don't forget to lock this date in, Monday the 23rd of November. It's going to be a student-free day. It's the new date for the School Development Day for Derby District High School. Yep, please be advised that the date of the school development day has changed. Lock this new date in, Monday the 23rd of November. It's a student-free day, and school development day. Love those days. You get to go in there and see what it's all about. 19 minutes away from 2 o'clock, last message here for you, and we got some JoJo Zip and the Falcons, Shape I'm In. Need to lose a little bit of weight, that's for sure. Missy Higgins with Scar and Imagine Dragons coming up. Yeah, we're on top of the world.
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Imagine Dragons on top of the world. Missy Higgins with Scar and a bit of JoJo Zip in there with the Falcons. Shape I'm in. Hey, just a big reminder and a shout out to the community that if you're interested and you love turtles, then this might be something interesting that you might want to be involved with. Parks and Wildlife Services Kimberley. If you love early mornings, the beach and the wildlife, then here's something that you definitely might want to be involved in. Registrations for the 2026 Cable Beach Turtle Monitoring Program are now open, with registrations closing on Thursday, the 8th of October. So you got until next week, Thursday, to decide if you want to register or not. From the 1st to the 20th of December, volunteers will help record flat back turtle activity along Cable Beach. No experiences needed, just a willingness to learn and enjoy a sunrise walk. Would absolutely love to register and sign up and do that sort of stuff. But I live in Derby, unfortunately. But there might be some people here in Derby who are able to go over there and enjoy that sort of stuff and register. So I thought I'd just put a call out to the community. And if anybody here in Derby got family and friends over in Broome who might want to be interested, let them know about it. Also, the Sheriff of Derby West Kimberley putting a call out to the community to donate your old garden equipment. Yes, the Aboriginal Environmental Health Unit are putting together a property cleanup kit complete with a trailer and garden equipment to be used within the community on a referral or community needs basis. They are looking for donations of lawnmowers, whippersnippers, blower vacs, wheelbarrows, hedge trimmers, garden hand tools, chainsaws, working or repairable, rakes, shovels, and other outdoor equipment. If you've got any spare ones or old ones laying around that you don't use no more, or some that are easily repairable, then definitely do a donation down to the Derby Library here in Derby. Or if you're in Fitzroy Crossing, you can drop it down at the Nindilangari shed near the hospital. If you'd like more information, you can call 9191-0999, Shire number 9191-0999. Yes, Derby Library is the place to donate any of those old gardening equipment if you want to make a donation there. Alrighty, we're gonna jump into some music here for you. How should we do this? Yeah, we'll get into some music. A little bit of Akon, Lonely.

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1: 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Scholarships at Pilbara and Kimberley University Centres closes on the 30th of September 2026. Alrighty, folks, a minute away from two. That's this hour for you. Heading into the top of the hour, we're going to switch over to the National Indigenous Radio Service news. We got the weather and the tide times, and I'll be back with the last hour of the Muddy Waters Show, keeping you all company up until three this lovely Wednesday afternoon here on your local Indigenous radio, Larakari. Akon back there with Lonely. This is Mitch Tambo with a little bit of an instrumental, Bag of Tricks, taking us up into the top of the hour.

0: In this bulletin, the Greens elect new leadership and climate grief is real. Kapukut, Karen Durante with NRS News coming to you from the lands of the Yuggera and Turrbal peoples. We've been hearing about climate change for some time, but a new term is emerging, climate grief. Researchers from Adelaide University say the loss of culturally significant sites due to climate change and concerns about the future of others are causing grief, distress and depression. Associate Professor Annie Kutubar-Morley has compared the loss of significant sites to losing a loved one to cancer.
1: If we know that these particular sites will be lost, eventually to reconnect communities with them and for them to go through this process of grief, but also of being able to say farewell in an informed way, but also in a very personal and intimate way.
0: New South Wales Senator David Shoebridge has been elected as the new leader of the Greens. He's replaced Larissa Waters, who has stepped down due to health issues. He's won 7 of the 11 party room votes, defeating Senators Maureen Faruqi and Sarah Hanson-Young. Steph Hodgkins-May has been selected as his deputy. Senator Shoebridge says he's grateful for the support of the Greens and excited for the future.
2: I am so grateful for the support of the Greens party room today. I said before, if you'd asked me earlier this week, would we expect to be here, I would have said no. Our party was rock solid behind Larissa. But I can't tell you how much of a joy it is going to be over the next 18 months. A lot of hard work, but what a joy it is going to be working with my colleague Steph.
0: Melbourne City Council has ditched its campaign to change the date of Australia's National Day. The council began a campaign in 2022 to move away from January 26 after a survey found 60% of residents supported the idea. Lord Mayor Nicholas Rees has told the ABC he voted for the council to acknowledge Australia Day on January 26, but personally believed it should be changed. He says the decision to change the date should be made in the Australian Parliament, not in council chambers. The council will reinstate official public events for January 26. Councillor Rees said a festival celebrating Aboriginal and Torres Strait Islander culture and a day of mourning dawn service at Camp Sovereignty will continue. Every government department has been ordered to fast-track the removal of old cyber systems to mobilise against malicious artificial intelligence. The directive to start a rapid stocktake and refresh comes after last week's announcement about a Medicare AI hack. The break-in occurred on June 18 but made global headlines when the Prime Minister Anthony Albanese announced it. The Home Affairs Department push to mothball old systems is in line with a sweeping government cybersecurity overhaul slated for completion by 2030. Home Affairs Minister Richard Marles says government systems need to keep up and can't wait for old systems to fail before replacement. Police say three people charged over the mistaken identity murder of Sydney student Marco Tapia were allegedly hired by an organised crime group. The 23-year-old was shot dead during a home invasion at Glenalpine earlier this month. Homicide Squad Commander Detective Superintendent Joe Duwahi says the three allegedly travelled from Victoria to carry out the attack.
3: We will allege they were contracted as hired guns by an organised crime group to attend New South Wales and commit these violent acts, including the murder of Mr Tapia.
0: A 16-year-old boy and two men have been charged with murder. An 80-year-old Brisbane man has been awarded $675,000 17 years after a horrific cycling accident. Victor Dennison lost his left eye when he fell onto a metal stake after crashing into a council barrier at Aspley in 2009. The accident also caused traumatic brain injury. The Queensland Court of Appeal overturned an earlier Supreme Court decision that found Brisbane City Council was not liable for Mr. Dennison's injuries. Justice Doyle ordered the council to pay $675,962 plus interest and court costs. And that's the latest NRS news.
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0: Cullumbrew 35, Derbytown 36 today, expecting a minimum of 23 tonight. Halls Creek 37 and a top of 38 for Fitzroy Crossing, Wyndham, Kununurra and Argyle. Sunrise at 5:29 a.m. A minute earlier than yesterday, so it's stretching out. Longer days, shorter nights. Don't forget to slip, slop and slap. Be sun smart, hat sunnies and sunscreen if you're out and about in the sun, folks. And carry that bottle of water around with you. As Jack says, stay hydrated. Sunset at 5:42 p.m. If you want to get a good pick for the social media, moderate is the rating for the fire danger across the Kimberley. So be very careful out there when lighting, camping and fishing fires. And take a couple of garbage bags with you. Take your rubbish home with you. And dump that big bucket of water on the fire. That's the best way to take care of it. Don't just kick dirt over it or whatever like that. Dump some water on it. Moon phase, last quarter moon, Saturday, 3rd of October this weekend. And tide times for today, 10.9 meter high at 4 p.m. That tide should be rolling in right now, so the fish should be on the bite with that incoming tide. Good time to get on down there to the local Deadly Derby jetty and see how lucky you get fishing today. Big good afternoon to the Derby jetty queen. She's been all over the place. Yep. She's been posting up pictures from here, there and everywhere with a little question marks. Secret spot here and secret spots there. Too Deadly Derby jetty queen. Great to have you representing this deadly town of Derby. 7 minutes past two. That's it for the weather and the tide times. Time to kick into the last hour of the Muddy Waters Show.
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0: young and dumb, and you had the crush, you know, the little teenage crush when you were back in school. And yeah, it's, you know, all the experiences from back then. That song reminds me all about that stage of life and how crazy it can be. Yep, confusing and crazy it can be. Teenage years when you're going through your, you know, your little teenage crushes. Man, wasn't life good back then? Jennifer Page, a crush. And I tell you what, I'm an 81 kid, so I consider myself the last of the, you know, the generation that's the last of the last, you know, that got grown up in a way where we got grown up hard and we don't really care. Yes, we were that last blast of that generation. Yep, hard, got grown up hard. You had to break your own stick off the tree so you can give yourself, you know, so you get your hiding with, you know, kettle cords and, you know, whippy sticks and all kinds of things, you know. Yep, no seat belts and safety belts. There was no phones back then. We had to run around on the marsh to entertain ourselves. We knew every single fruit tree in Derby Town to pilfer and pick as we walk around from family house to family house and munching out on bulb nuts and little, you know, those little bush oranges and tailor fruits and mangoes, mango season time, and what are those things? Cashew nuts. We had every single tree picked out. We knew which boba nut trees had the sweetest nuts on them and everything when we were kids. And what a time it was to grow up in Derby back in the 80s. It was definitely way different to what it is today. With all the technology they have today, everybody shut in, stuck in the house. Yeah, well, kids back then, we were out and about everywhere. Hardly in the house, hardly, unless you were sick. That's the only time you got in the house. If you were sick, even then you were still sitting down outside on the veranda in a chair wrapped up in a blanket or something. You were still sitting down outside. Didn't want to be inside because what was the inside? Nothing. Who wanted to watch TV all day when all you had to watch was, you know, when you're young, you know, you're looking at things like Country Practice and all of that, the old good old shows that the nan used to watch. But anyway, moving right along, a little bit of reminiscing there about the good old days back in Derby Town, and Black Sorrows in there, Harley and Rose, and a bit of Alan Walker with Faded, kicking off the last hour of the Muddy Waters show, folks. I know there's a lot of people listening in today, got good memories of Derby Town back in the day. And used to love Guy Fawkes Night, the events that we used to have down at the jetty. We used to have big events down at the jetty. We'd have the mud football. That was absolutely great watching after the mud footies, watching the cars try and drive through the mud football itself. It was absolutely madness. Guy Fawkes Night, watching them crazy drunken fellas, you know, jumping through fires and all sorts of things. And, oh, man, it was a good life back then, good life. Got a little bit of news for you. It's all in regards to the new men's center in Columbaroo aimed at reducing domestic violence. This news posted by ABC Kimberley, by Giulia Bertoglio and Dunja Karadzic. A new men's space has been created in the remote West Australian community of Columbaroo in the bid to curb its domestic violence rate, which is one of the highest in the country. Opening in Columbaroo, there is hope it will increase safety in the community. Police data shows that in 2026, there have been 46 domestic and family violence incidents in Columbaroo. The total of 193 offences against a person in 2025 was the highest number for the 400-person community in the past 10 years. Sergeant Brian Welch, one of the two police officers in Columbaroo, has seen a shortage of services for people involved in domestic violence incidents. There's nothing for men here at all in the community, he said. Now, isn't that a theme that runs right across Australia in every community, in every town, in every city, and even right across the world? There's a lot of services for women, hardly any for men. That's just my personal thoughts there. Back to the news. He said police often offered support to struggling men, which could be a cup of tea and a chat at the police station to de-escalate tension that could otherwise lead to violence. We try to talk to them before you get to that space where there's violence involved, Sergeant Welsh said. That's probably the only tactic that they got. But Sergeant Welsh has long been advocating for men to have a dedicated space and support. The men's space will offer emergency accommodation, support, and community, and for now is open 3 mornings a week. The project started from talks with community members such as Jeremy Cohen, who said, we've been waiting for that for a few years. Now it's up and going. He said, Mr. Cohen said men who were struggling with relationships and a lack of support services used to turn to him and other elders for advice. Mr. Cohen is excited Columbaroo men now have a dedicated space. Sergeant Welch said enforcing restriction orders, which aim to guarantee safety for victims, was a challenge. If they get served with police orders, they have to leave their home, and there's really nowhere for them to go other than to other family members, he said. In Columbaroo, houses are often overcrowded, with multiple generations and extended families forced to live under one roof. 10-plus people in one house, that kind of stuff. Colleen Zullian, who runs Columbaroo Strong Women Centre, said sometimes offenders had nowhere to go and ended up on the streets or back with their partners. Most houses are overcrowded, so that in itself gives restrictions to them going to another house, she said. When there's an FDV situation, the mother and all the kids have to come. Ms. Zullian has been supporting women in the community for years. The men haven't had any support, which contributes to DV and family disagreements, she said. Ms. Zullian said more counseling could help healing and turning things around for this generation and the next. Hopefully more services will come because now they have a space where they can reach the men, she said. The center has not reached its full potential and still needs furniture to offer emergency accommodation, but it has already provided employment and hope for a brighter future. It's the beginning of something that could be absolutely life-changing for the men in Columbaroo. So hopefully bigger and better things can come for the men's shelter, the new men's center in Columbaroo. All the best to you, God willing. In the name of Christ, Yahshua HaMashiach, everything will go good for the men's shed. Amen. All righty. A little quick prayer for them there. 26 minutes past two. Couple of quick messages coming your way. Got some John Williamson, Peter Brandy, and some Shannon Dell heading back into the years. A little something for the oldies out there.
1: Even know about all the store, the remote Aboriginal and Torres Strait Islander communities can join them that low-cost essential subsidy scheme. When all the communities join them that scheme, their store can get them all the goods and freight for more cheap one. That saving get past the customer then. That mean everything from a cheap one long their store, long people living in remote communities. You can call them this number to find out more. 1-800-833-570. You can go along at that NIAA website too to search them or look them up food security to find out more. This message been come from that Australian government along at Canberra.
0: Are you interested in joining a run club? 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

0: Yeah, going back in the years there. Hope the oldies like that one. If you're locked in to 6 DBY 97.9 today, whether you're tuning in through the radio, 97.9 FM, or through the community radio app, or if you're tuning in through the website, you can do that as well. 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And if you're in Derby, you can tune in through the radio, or, you know, if you're at work, you can have us on the computer while you're working, typing away. 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This is the Muddy Waters Show. Brad Shadforth with you up until 3 this afternoon, the last hour, 22 minutes away from 3 at the moment, folks. Big AGM coming up. Derby Chamber of Commerce. Big good afternoon to the crew. AGM Annual General Meeting, Wednesday, the 14th of October, 5:30 p.m. at the Spinifex Hotel Conference Room. All current and prospective members are welcome. And then after that, you can join for an informal sundowner at the Spinny following the AGM. So hit the AGM and do a little sundowner after. Lock that date in, Wednesday, the 14th of October, 5:30 p.m., Spinifex Hotel Conference Room. And a big good afternoon to the Nunga ladies. How you doing, Nunga Women's Group? Parents, caregivers, women and children aged 0 to 4 years are welcome to join the Nunga Shed and all the ladies and kids and all the activities that they do. Mondays, Tuesdays, Wednesdays and Thursdays, 9 a.m. to 2 p.m. for arts, crafts, sewing, well-being sessions, yarning about parenting and events, and bus pickups are available. You might want to give them a call because it is school holidays at the moment. Don't know if they're running the programs or not, but yeah, give them a call. Also, Imamanguda Employment Services, Creating Pathways. Big good afternoon to Imamanguda and the crew. That's what they do here in Derby Town. 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The young people deserve opportunities that lead somewhere here in Derby Town. And if you need to get yourself into employment, Imamanguda is the place to see. They are the employment services mob here in Derby Town. And that's exactly what this initiative is all about. So if you want to get into employment, you can contact Imamanguda on 9191-2569. 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Yep, looking for a job? That's the mob to see here in Derby Town. They'll probably have a big list on the jobs board there of what's available in Derby Town. And they also help with things like setting you up with resumes and training and all that sort of stuff so that you can be ready and raring to go to get yourself a job. 19 minutes away from 3 o'clock. Quick message. Big good afternoon to Don Dunbar and the Derby Bus Service crew. How you all doing this afternoon? Got some Jay-Z coming up.
1: 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For an adult, it is $80, and for same-day return, it is $120. For children, it is $60, with the same-day return being $80, and for an infant, it is $20. The bus leaves Derby on Monday at 5 a.m., and later on in the afternoon, it leaves Broome at 12:30 p.m. On Wednesday, the bus leaves Derby at 6 a.m., and later on leaves Broome at 1:30 p.m. On Friday, it leaves Derby at 6 a.m., and later on in the afternoon, it leaves Broome at 2 p.m.

0: 6 minutes away from 3 o'clock, VC. Hey Brother, Jay-Z featuring Beyonce, Bonnie and Clyde, and Gym Class Heroes featuring Adam Levine in there with Stereo Hearts. Hope you enjoyed the music here on the Muddy Waters Show. Great to have your company today. I'll catch you all tomorrow, same time, same place. Hey, don't forget today for the school holiday program, big reminder that the drop-in at the rec center today for the kids ages 10 to 17, free program for you. Rec center today, 4 p.m. to 8 p.m. And don't forget about that one. And tomorrow, Thursday, meet at the swimming pool, 9 a.m. to 11:30 a.m. for Wet and Wild for the junior school holiday program. Ages 4 to 10, Wet and Wild, 9 a.m. to 11:30 a.m. at the swimming pool, $11 per session, ages 4 to 10. And then community pool day tomorrow, Thursday. And then, of course, from 1 p.m. to 5 p.m., it's pool day still, $2.50 per person. All ages are welcome. Friday for the kids, it's gamers day in the morning. Meet at the swimming pool, 9 o'clock. It'll run to 11:30 a.m., $11 per session for kids age 4 to 10 on Friday. It's gamers day. Meet at the front of the swimming pool, and you probably head around to, I don't know, probably rec center or the library or something, and youth center or something, and play some games. And Blue Light Disco and drop in on Friday, of course, for the kids, 4 p.m. to 8 p.m. at the rec center for ages 10 to 17. So that's the lineup for the rest of this week. Don't forget also the CWA markets. Hopefully they'll be on again this Saturday morning, 8 to 11 a.m. Come on down, enjoy some good vibes, good news. Chinese food stalls, the donut stall is back, and get along, grab your favorites, support the wonderful stall holders, and can't wait to see you there this Saturday morning at the CWA markets. And if you want to get involved in as well with the I think the community garden, I think they meet every Saturday morning at about 7 o'clock at the Red Shed, the old fire shed, 35 Clarendon Street here in Derby Town. And, if you want to get into the community gardening, I think they meet every 7 o'clock on a Saturday morning down there, if you're interested in getting into that as well. Looking for somewhere to get a feed, Louis Chinese Restaurant will be open tonight if you want to get that lovely Chinese, best in the whole Kimberley, I reckon. You got the chicken veggies, the beef satays, sweet and sour pork, you know, the chicken plum sauce, the beef and the mixed herbs and the veggies, all that good stuff, the roasted duck. They're going to be open at 5 p.m. tonight. And the Kung Fu Panda food truck is at the Derby Oval. They were there from 12 p.m. lunchtime today. They're going to be there up until 8:30 p.m. tonight. If you don't feel like any Louis, then pop on down to the Kung Fu Panda food truck there at the Oval today. OJ the DJ coming up next with Jack on the Sprouts program. Then you have the Indigenous Hour, the West Kimberley Regional Prison program, the women's program, that's the men's program today, I should say. It's Tongue and Groove, and then the West Kimberley Regional Prison program, Our Voices with Jody Ryder, and then, of course, the beautiful Black Queen of the Kimberley, Mary G, coming up later on this evening, so stay tuned for that. Tongue and Groove, great program. I love listening to that one. And they were doing some trivia the other day, and they were talking about who died in that plane crash, the Big Bopper buddy, Richie Valens, Big Bopper, and I think Big Bopper. But anyway, they were trying to work out who flew the plane, and they were stumped as hell, and I was here in the studio singing out, it's Buddy Holly, Buddy Holly, Buddy. Buddy Holly flew the plane. He was the one that flew it. They flipped the coin, Big Bopper lost, Richie Valens got on the plane, and then that's when they all died in that plane crash. And that was the end of the golden rock and roll era back in the 60s. But anyway, that's enough talking from me. Quick message, and we got some Chemical Romance teenagers to take us out into the top of the hour.
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0: that's it. I'm out of here, folks. I'll see you tomorrow. I was going to play a little bit of Chemical Romance, but it was just a little bit too long, so I threw in some Blur for your song, too. Don't forget OJ the DJ and Jack coming up next on the Sprouts program.
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5: What's going on, Derby? 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
7: Thanks so much, Derby. Have a wonderful Wednesday. Stay hydrated.
8: Yeah, good afternoon, everyone. Welcome back to Sprouts Playing, guys. Brand new Australian music for you Wednesday afternoon, as you just heard in our little intro there. We've got myself, OJ, and Jack is on the phone. Good afternoon, mate.
9: G'day, g'day, everyone. How's everyone doing on this wonderful Wednesday?
8: It's bloody salubrious, mate.
9: That is what we like to hear. Yeah, it is. It's not a bad day, actually. A bit of breeze about. It's definitely warm, but the breeze is definitely helping to take the edge off.
8: I was going to say, mate, it's still bloody warm. I don't care if there's a breeze. It's still hot.
9: Oh, yeah. No, but if you're in the shade with a nice breeze, it's you know, it makes all the difference. Whereas if it's just hot and no breeze, then you can't really escape it.
8: Very true, very true. Mate, I'm so sorry. Like, I cut your conversation off just before when we went on air about having your Milo with oat milk.
9: Oh, yeah, just call me out on the air. Like,
8: I know.
9: No, yeah, well, we ran out of normal milk the other day while we were waiting for store.

0: I put an oat milk in there. But I have on occasion since that day made a Milo with oat milk because it's actually, it adds a little bit of flavour.
1: I might have to try it now just because you've done it. And if you say it's good, I'll take it for you.
0: It's quite enjoyable. Yeah, I rate it.
1: We've also, of course, got our text line open because I've just seen that something's popped up while you're talking about your Milo there, mate. Also, you're a bit of a yuppie for your oat milk Milo. Our text line is 0483 966 329. The number again is 0483 966 329. If you want to send us a message, if you're listening wherever you are, just tell us that you're listening and where you are and, you know, how your Wednesday is going and that you're keen for some new Aussie music because that's exactly what we're going to be bringing you. But we do, of course, have a text already in. She's gotten in very quick today. Emma down in Broome has, of course, come in with another fun fact to start us off with today's show, an Aussie music fact. And she says that this might be her favourite fact yet. So are you ready, Jack, for her favourite fact yet?
0: I actually don't know if I am ready, but hit me with it.
1: All right. So while the Jungle Giants were recording their third studio album, Quiet Ferocity, Sam Hales, the frontman from Jungle Giants, decided to set up a DIY recording studio in the roof cavity of Arrington, Queenslander in Brisbane. I don't know what that is. A family of bushtail possums lived in the roof structure and began aggressively urinating through the ceiling panels directly onto the band's expensive vintage synthesizers and mixing gear. The possums also chewed through the electrical cables in the middle of a breakthrough recording session. A truce was struck up with the possums, though, in which recordings could only happen when the possums were asleep. The album recording was dictated by small local marsupials. That's pretty good.
0: That's pretty good. Yeah, you can't mess with possums, man. They can be damn aggressive.
1: See, I've never really had to deal with possums. I've not really seen them out in the wild before.
0: I've tried to catch one before, and yeah, it's not a good idea.
1: I was going to say, I've seen videos of people trying to catch it. I wouldn't recommend, mate.
0: Oh yeah, they're quite ferocious indeed. I wonder if that's why where they got the album name from, Quiet Ferocity.
1: Yeah, that's it. That's where the album name came from.
0: I like that actually. That's a good fact. Thank you very much, Emma.
1: Emma has replied back with a Queenslander is a type of old house typically in Queensland. Well, to me, a Queenslander is someone from Queensland, not an old house.
0: It could be anything, I suppose.
1: True that. Well, mate, shall we crack into some music? I'm keen to hear what we've got coming up.
0: I reckon we should. We've got some bangers. I mean, not that that's anything new around here, but I do like a fair few of the artists that we've got coming up today.
1: There's a few. For people listening that haven't seen the set list yet on our Instagram, coming up today we've got new stuff from Becca Hatch, Scarlet Do Better. We've also got Dolce Blue, Shag Rock, and also Zach Stevenson from Hockey Dad with his solo stuff as well coming up later.
0: Yeah, keen for that. I've actually been getting into a lot of Hockey Dad recently.
1: Oh, they're a great band. Still haven't seen them live, though.
0: Like, just before the show, I was listening to Wreck and Ruin. Good song if anyone wants to check it out.
1: Great track. Well, mate, first up today, we've got Icarus with Internet Love. I still think I'm probably pronouncing that very wrong. We've also got Becca Hatch with Extra Time and Cheapskate with Ray Gun. So, this is Sprouts. Stay tuned.
0: Let's go.

0: Oh, yeah. There we had Cheapskate with their song Ray Gun. Before that, we had Becca Hatch with Extra Time and Ixaris up the top with Internet Love. Ixaris, haven't heard from them in a bit, but they were they opened up for the Ryans when I was over in Brisbane.
1: That's right.
0: That's the first seen them live. That was a good show.
1: Bloody, I was so jealous that you guys got to go to that, because that was like the first show of their tour with their new album.
0: Yeah, it was, and that was the first show of the tour as well. We were like, they released the album that day of the tour, so we were like some of the first people to be listening to it.
1: You're bloody lucky.
0: it was really cool. I was stoked. It was only like an hour and a half Uber ride that cost like $80 to get
1: there. Oh, no. I don't think I've ever taken an hour and a half Uber ride, let alone it costing $80.
0: Yeah, it was fierce. But see, that's just how dedicated I am to seeing some live music.
1: I think that also just like shows how deprived we are as well. You're just that dedicated that you're going to drive in an Uber hour and a half to see live music.
0: Yeah, me and Muhammad were basically best friends by the time I got there.
1: Oh, Muhammad. Well, I mean, like when you think about it, we drive 2 hours to Broome when there's a band that we want to see. So, you know, except it's not an Uber though, is it?
0: Yeah, no, the Uber was it was slightly different, but I suppose it wasn't as bad anyway. Like, old mate let me have a couple beers in the taxi, so or in the Uber, so it was all right.
1: Oh, good old Muhammad. He'll let you do that, won't he?
0: Yeah, most Uber drivers are pretty cool with that stuff, as long as you ask.
1: That's it. Wait, mate, we got a text in on the text line again. Kira this time, she goes, What a wonderful Wednesday listening from the wettest place in Australia, Tully in far north Queensland. She's currently working on an old Queenslander.
0: Yeah. What are the chances?
1: I know. What are the chances? Just that word. I've never heard of this, and now it's come up twice.
0: It must be a day for a day.
1: It is. It's just one of those days where, like, you hear something, and then from then on, you just start hearing more of that stuff. You start noticing it.
0: Yeah, and I wonder if it's coincidental or if it's just because you've heard it and you start actually listening for it.
1: That's true. I mean, because like before the movie Oppenheimer came out, I didn't really know anything about that. I'm not a history buff, guys. Don't blame me. But then after that, like I just started noticing references to like the atomic bomb and all that and Oppenheimer in other movies and TV shows.
0: Yeah, it is crazy how that works. Something switches on in your brain and you start focusing on it.
1: That's it. Well, mate, shall we get into our Kimberley gig guide for this weekend?
0: We shall.
1: Not that you're going to be able to go to anything, but...
0: No, unfortunately not. I literally just had it up in front of me and now I've lost it. Give me 1 second.
1: I'll let you read it out.
0: I got it. once again, it's mostly happening over in Broomtown. We got on Friday night, there's DJ Danny Black at the Rowey and also DJ Jack Charlie at Divers. And then on Saturday... Oh, DJ Johnny Black is playing again at the Rowey, so you can catch him both nights if he's banging, or to switch it up, see Jack Charlie one night and Danny Black the next. And then over in Kununurra, in East Kimberley, we got DJ Magsy at Hotel Kununurra, aka the pub. So a bit going on. Unfortunately, Derby's missed out again, but we'll get there one day.
1: A bit lackluster we are with the gigs, mate.
0: Yeah, well, hopefully next year we can rustle up some more artists to come around.
1: I think so. I think it'll be great because, you know, Durban needs a live music scene. And, currently it's not really happening like it used to.
0: Nah, and even Broome, to be honest, has slowed down a lot compared to previous years.
1: There were years when we were seeing heaps of bands playing there.
0: That's it. Back in the early 2020s, it feels strange to say that, but there used to be heaps of music coming through. Yeah, we had some couple of big names come through, like Draft and Great Gable and a bunch of that's the only two I can think of off the top of my head. But yeah, there used to be heaps of bands coming through.
1: There's been a few.
0: But now that has definitely dropped off in the last couple of years, which is, I suppose, could be blamed to the wonderful state of our economy and just the price of everything up here at the moment.
1: Yeah, it's there's a word I could say, but I can't say it on radio. It's that.
0: Yeah. Yes, indeed.
1: Well, mate, we're going to crack back into the tunes now. We got some Tash with Sepulveda. I think that's how you say that word. I'm not actually too sure. We've also got Scarlett Do Better. She's coming back on the program with her second single she's put out. We did play her first debut track back in January, I'm pretty sure it was. But we've got her back here on the show. She put out a song today, so we're getting it fresh off the press. It's called 333. I think that's what it was, yeah. I mean, she's probably listening, so she'll yell at me if it's wrong. I'm pretty sure that's it. It's a banging song, mate. I listened to it this morning when she sent it to us, and it's great. It's one of those songs where I first listened to it, and in the first, like, 10 seconds, I was like, yeah, this is cool. I love it. We've also got some Grace Robinson as well with Driving, so that's what's coming up now here on Sprouts. If you guys, of course, want to send in a message in on our text line like Kira and Emma have today, you can get in on that. It is 0483 966 329. That number again is 0483 966 329. Stay tuned here on Sprouts, bringing you guys brand new Aussie music.

Scarlett DeVetta, and I'm so excited that you're about to hear my new single, 333. It's all about when you've got a crush on some flop person and you're trying to convince yourself that it's fate when it's totally not. And you keep telling your friends it's meant to be and everything leads back to them, but really they're just like the crustiest dud of a human ever. So if that sounds relatable, then this one is for you. Thanks heaps to the guys here at Sprouts. You guys are legends, and that Derby road trip is still on the cards. Enjoy!

0: bit of Grace Robinson there with Driving. We also had Scarlett Do Better with 333 and also some Tash with Sepulveda. I don't know how it's pronounced. Do you know how to pronounce that word, mate? You've got it there with you.
1: I know. I was looking at it as you're saying it, and I probably would have said it the same way. Yeah. It's I'd be interested to know what it means. I might have to do a quick Google on that one because, yeah, it's an interesting word.
0: I probably should have done that as well, actually, Google it before we came to air, but oh well.
1: it's a Spanish word that means place of tombs or burial ground.
0: Well, that's a bit bloody morbid, isn't it?
1: I guess slightly, yeah.
0: I mean, good song, but morbid, bloody morbid.
1: Yeah, a bit of a dark undertone to it.
0: It is. I mean, we do love those dark undertones sometimes, though. Bit of emo stuff in there, mate.
1: Yeah, no, that's it. You got to express whatever emotions are going on at the time. It doesn't matter whether they're can't always be happy.
0: That's, well, I mean, most songs really, when you think about it, they're love songs and heartbreak songs. So
1: this is very true. Yeah, majority of them.
0: And whether it is in love or heartbreak, they're still, you know, they still hurt.
1: Yep, they definitely makes produce some feelings, that's for sure.
0: That's it. Well, mate, you've got the list there of what's coming up. What do we have coming up next on the show?
1: We got Julia Jacklin coming up with If I Had the Hand of God, Dolce Blue with Sentimental, and Cook Joey with Miracle at the end there. Yeah, some more bangers coming up. I've been keen for some new Dolce Blue.
0: So
1: yeah, this is, stay tuned.

0: Well, there we had Coach Joey with Miracle.
1: And we were just actually discussing whether it was Kook or Cook, but it's with a K. It's K-O-O-K. So
2: I'd say like the Kooks, the band.
1: Yeah, that's where I was getting the idea from as well. But either way, bangers nonetheless. And before that, we had Dolce Blue with Sentimental and Julia Jacqueline up the top there with If I Had the Hand of God.
2: Some bloody good tracks, mate.
1: Nothing but the best around here.
2: Nothing but and you know what, mate? We need nothing of the best, but in live music, though. We're really craving for some good live music.
1: 100%. And I can never get enough of it, really. I'm really looking forward to this next trip down to Perth in December.
2: It's going to be so good, mate.
1: Yeah, like we've only really got the two gigs booked in at the moment. Go and see Subtronics, for anybody who knows that is. I think he's from America, but
2: I've not actually got tickets to that yet.
1: Okay, yeah, pretty heavy wubs, like and matched up dev stuff. I like it, but then also going to go see Spacey Jane again. Seen him a couple of times now, but it never gets old.
2: I mean, like the first time we saw them, that in our Bass in the Grass, that was just, you know, we're right up the front. You couldn't beat it.
1: No, it was the vibes were supreme.
2: I think we're taking turns as well of having each other on our shoulders as well.
1: Yeah, because us short blokes, even in the front row, couldn't see anything.
2: It was ridiculous. Like, it is the worst. And you know what? But if some girls are listening, they're like fairly short as well. We know your pain too because we're just as short. It sucks when you're at a gig and there's like some tall guy comes and stands right in front of you.
1: Yeah, like, I think me and OJ started taking photos last time when we were in Perth at gigs of like the back of people's shirts. Because like some people had like something riding. And that's pretty much all you'd see the whole gig is this tall dude's like graphics on his shirt.
2: I mean, if I was like a really tall guy and I went to gigs, I'd probably get a shirt that on the back of it just said, I'm really sorry about my height.
1: Yeah. I have seen not in real life, but I've seen photos online of people that have them shirts.
2: Yeah. I think you've just got to do it. Otherwise, you know, people might not think you're sincere.
1: Or just don't stand right at the front. If you're that tall, you can actually see from the back anyway.
2: You can get a good view without being right at the front. Us fellas, though, we need to be at the front or, like, get us some, like, little stepping stools.
1: No, but I do understand. The vibes are completely different at the back to the front. You got to get right in the depth of the mosh pit to be fully immersed in it.
2: Well, I mean, like, when you think about the gig that we went to at the Indian Ocean Hotel where Old Mervs were playing, we couldn't even see the lads on stage.
1: It was so packed. Like, yeah, I didn't realize you could fit so many people in such a small venue.
2: That was the most packed I've ever seen it. I've been there twice for gigs, and that was by far, far more busier than the first one I went to.
1: Yeah, so, but they seem to always have gigs going on too. So I'll have to look them up when we're down in Perth as well and see what they got going on because I'm sure they'll have something.
2: Definitely. I mean, even the indie bar itself, they've always got some great artists playing there, local as well.
1: Yeah, that's what I mean. I've seen that they're doing like on a Wednesday night, they're doing like a free, like an open mic sort of thing.
2: Oh, wicked.
1: I've seen, because I'm following them on Instagram now, and yeah, I've seen they're doing like an open mic night. So yeah, just getting a bunch of random locals that are keen to get up and play a tune. So that'd be cool to go and see as well.
2: Might have to suss it out.
1: Sure, that's the joys of going down to the Big Smoke is... there's just so much more variety and chances to go and see some live music, which is
2: a lot more to do. Yeah. Well, mate, we are coming up to the end of the program now. Taking us out this afternoon, we've got Lucy's House with This Life. We've also got Shag Rock with Seaplanes and Zach Stevenson with Broke My Jaw. Of course, Zach is the singer from Hockey Dad. So if you recognize the voice, that is why. But as always, we would like to thank everyone for tuning in here on today's Sprouts program, whether you're tuning in on the actual stereo, you know, the traditional way of listening to a radio. If you're listening on the Community Radio Plus app as well, wherever you are in Australia, I hope you guys are all having a good one. And even the guys over in Fitzroy Crossing, of course, we broadcast over on Wongi Radio now.
1: Yes, thank you very much to everyone tuning in. Love the support and, appreciate sharing all this beautiful new music with all you guys.
2: All right. Well, we'll be back next week for another round of Sprouts. Hope you guys all have a good one in the meantime.
1: We shall. Have a wonderful Wednesday, everybody. Don't forget to stay hydrated.

0: Like a lizard on a rock, I wait for love to reach me, collecting ultraviolet rays bouncing off of the granite and stone. 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Real love never expects anything.
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0: 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You are listening to Tongue and Groove, and I'm Vic Romeo, sitting here with my co-pilot, Alan Geo Rhythm. How are you going this afternoon, Al?
1: I'm perfect, and we're still on the road, through the Rodecaster, actually, this beautiful piece of equipment that 97.9 has provided us with, Vic, and we've moved from the Northern Jarrah Forests last week to another very beautiful place. We'll keep you guessing where it is, but we've got a special guest with us in our home studio tonight. Last name Phylactic, first name Annie. Welcome, Annie, to the show.
2: Thank you, and thank you for having me.
1: Yeah, no worries. You've provided us on our back cover quest tonight on Tongue and Groove with quite a few actually excellent tracks that we either haven't had. There were actually a couple I'd never heard before. What about you, Vic? What was your pick of the lot for this week?
0: I think it's probably this first track, if you'd like to kick it off and introduce it for us.
2: Yeah, this is a track that I've loved for a very long time. I think I probably first discovered it on maybe 3XY back when I was, a youngster. And it's called Fly Too High by Janice Ian.
1: Wonderful.
0: Wonderful. So let's, no further ado, let's get straight into it. Fly It High, Janet Ian.

0: You just heard Fly Too High, Disco Perfection version, Janice Ian, 1979, into Have a Cigar, Rosebud, 1977, and then finally Samba from Outer Space, Diogo Strauss, 2024. First up, we have a fairly simple connection, because the second connection is incredibly complicated, and so we'll just keep it simple.
1: Oh, come on. Complicated but brilliant.
0: So the second verse in the first song is, it's because I can't remember your name, so have another cigarette and help me to forget why I came. Have another cigarette, have another cigar. Alan, over to you for our second connection.
1: I can probably remember off the top of my head, Vic, but I will look at my notes very quickly. But as I'm doing that, Annie, when did you hear that's a very rare track, that second one there. When did you first hear that?
2: Look, I believe it was at the Newtown skating rink, roller skating, where I was, you know, pretty big, maybe like a young child, at roller skating, and that was on high rotation.
1: Mm. Yeah, nice. As you were just floating around the rink with everyone else. Yeah, yeah. Great. Well, all right. So, Janice Ian, you know, we were actually talking about this, dear listeners of 6DBY. We were talking about this during the break about how in the when Janice Ian was writing this music, there was a bit of you know, time of protest and a lot of political things happening. And in 2024, Janice Ian was the subject of a documentary by a director called Vada Bakar, and it was called Janice Ian Breaking the Silence. And Arlo Guthrie and Joan Baez featured very strongly in that documentary. Bob Dylan didn't feature in that documentary, but if I can, you know, if you'll allow me, I'll step through between Arlo and Joan to Dylan. And while you've got that in mind, the Rosebud album was produced by Gabriel Yarrard, who is a very famous composer. He do you know, Vic, he actually provided the music to The Talented Mr. Ripley, to Cold Mountain, lots of other really high-grossing Hollywood films. He actually provided the music to Troy with Brad Pitt.
0: You're
1: but
0: right.
1: Yes, but it was cut at the last moment, and they went with somebody else, which is quite a controversy in Hollywood. Anyway, to get back to the point, he was very involved in the 60s and 70s pop scene in France, and he produced some of Françoise Hardy's music. She was the it girl in 60s and 70s France. And Dylan, so just remember that step through from Janice to Arlo Guthrie to Baez to Dylan. There is a legend that when Bob Dylan was on the infamous 1966 tour, where he was called a Judas at the Royal Albert Hall, he was playing at the Olympia in Paris, and he had developed an infatuation with Françoise Hardy, and he refused to come on from the intermission at the Olympia unless she agreed to meet him after the show. And they caught up afterwards, and the meeting meant so much to him that he composed a poem called Françoise Hardy at the Seine's edge, not the edge of the Seine, which is in the liner notes to Another Side of Bob Dylan, his album. So there's your connection there. And then we chucked that one on the end, Diogo Strauss, didn't we, Vic?
0: We did. And the connection was just between Diogo and Gabriel both being heavy influences in the current French disco scene, disco and funk scene.
1: So because you introduced that song to us, Annie, we thought we'd introduce one to you.
0: And so what's your next track? Do you remember?
2: I do remember. It's probably diverging from disco a little. It's a little bit more of a hip-hop element, but it does have the much more straightforward common thread than your very well-researched one being just a Pink Floyd link.
0: So, perfect.
1: Yeah. Perfection.
2: It's Giddy Up by Salt and Pepper, the Rickety Rawhide mix. The Brick Track, I believe it's actually called.
1: Rickety Rawhide, this is all for all you ringers and cowboys out in the Derby West Kimberley Shire post-rodeo season.

0: You're still tuned into 97.9 Lalgaudi Radio, 6DBY. Vic, what were those tracks that we heard just now?
1: We just had our special guest Annie's fourth and fifth recommendations, the Brick Track versus Giddy Up Rickety Rawhide Radio Mix, Salt and Pepper 1999, into To Burn by Dennis Cruz feat. Leo Wood 2020. And I'll go straight into our connection here. This one was tricky, but Dennis Crude sampled Nelly on his track Gold Digger. Nelly and Salt and Pepper both headlined the Blast Off tour in 2020 across the UK. So we do have a little connection.
0: Not only headlined, but co-headlined. Yeah, yeah. So I think that they maybe one went on first the first night and then one went on first the second night. You know, I think they did it both ways. From nice. what I read during the research, which is pretty good.
1: Nice. So that's our sweet little connection in there. And Annie, would you like to give us your second last track?
2: I would. My second last track is
0: Voodoo.
2: Oh yes. Not necessarily disco, but you know, it refers to disco and it has a lot of the themes of disco. It's Voodoo Lady by Ween.
0: This was a really good choice, I thought. Yeah. And it complemented everything else, Vic. Are we going to do the connection now or are we going to come back?
1: We can do the connection right now and then we will come back to close out the show with our final suggestion. So Ween, this is, again, another little simple one. Ween formed in the same 12 months as Dennis Cruz's birth in 1983-94. So
0: yes, so not, yeah, sometimes they can be a bit banal, like I said before, but we found it nonetheless. All right, so we'll play Ween, we'll come back.
1: Let's play Ween.
0: Okay, perfect.
1: Ween, Voodoo Lady.

0: You just heard Ween Voodoo Lady. Now, Annie, could you please tell us what your last track is for this set?
1: The one that's coming up now is Papa Was a Rolling Stone by The Temptations. It's literally one of the greatest disco tracks of all time. Always feel really sorry for Mama in this track because she gets a lot of flack from the kids and have to explain Papa pretty, you know. But, you know, it's very good.
2: That's I'll come back to that in a second.
0: To Mama copying a bit of flack.
2: Yeah. That's a perfect segue. Wondering if I should talk about it now or... No, I'll do the connection first and then... No, it's all right. 6DBY listeners, we'll come back to it in one moment. I'll do this connection, shall I, Vic, unless you want to do it?
0: Go for it.
2: All right, this is a good one. All right, so Ween's drummer, the original drummer was Claude Coleman Jr. He survived quite a bad accident in 2002, suffered very significant fractures and lots of other things. And during his recovery, members of Ween organised a series of concerts in that October to raise money for him. And Josh Fries performed drums in Coleman's place. Now, Fries was a former member of the Eagles of Death Metal along with 50 other musicians and counting, including obviously Josh Homm, who founded the Eagles of Death Metal, Dave Grohl, Taylor Hawkins, and the bassist Jenny V. Now, Jenny V is married to the Stray Cats drummer Slim Jim Phantom, great name. The lead guitarist for the Stray Cats is Brian Setzer, who in that was a canine just stretching out on the floor. So Brian Setzer, the lead guitarist of the Stray Cats, in a cameo appearance played Eddie Cochran, the rockabilly star, in the 1987 film La Bamba about Ritchie Valens. Ritchie Valens, of course, as everyone knows, died in that infamous plane crash in 1959 alongside the Big Bopper and
0: Otis.
2: No.
0: Who was the other person?
2: The Big Bopper, Ritchie Valens and...
1: Jerry Lewis?
2: Anyway, we'll leave that up to you, listeners.
0: Someone.
2: You know. 8 years later, Otis Redding also died in a plane crash. And in 1965, he covered My Girl, which I suppose is perhaps his most famous song other than Sitting on the Dock, but it's not his song. It's a cover because it was originally by The Temptations and it always led to beef with Otis Williams, the other Otis, and that's the connection to Papa Was a Rolling Stone by The Temptations.
1: Okay.
2: Mm. So we got there. And then, that's right, I had to... The segue from before, when you were talking about Mama copying flack, there was another song that we wanted to play and...
1: Was it Roberta Flack?
2: No, it was called. It was a song by Bowser, and we wanted to play it. we Annie, we have on good authority that you were actually part of this musical project, Bowser.
1: Yep.
2: So everyone, we are not going to play it now because there was quite a.
0: We are the school drive home hour.
2: Yeah.
0: And there's we have a few
1: A language warning.
2: Yes, a language warning
1: and,
2: indeed. Yeah.
1: Lifestyle warning.
2: That's right. But that was the connection to, you know, Papa and Mama copying a bit of flack for, you know, in the song. So all I'll say is 6DBY listeners, Tongue and Groove listeners, go and listen to it. Bowser. It's called Daddy's in a K-hole. All right? Please do listen to it. All right, Vic, do you want to close us out?
0: I sure will. Before we get into our final track, the list we had today was Sweet Soul Music, Arthur Conley, 1967, as always, kicking us off. Fly Too High, Disco Perfection Version, Janis Ian, 1979. Have a Cigar, Rosebud, 1977. Samba from Out of Space, Diogo Strauss, 2024. The Brick Track versus Giddy Up Rickety Rawhide Radio Mix Salt and Pepper 1999.
2: It's brilliant.
0: To Burn, Dennis Cruz feat. Leo Wood 2020. Voodoo Lady, Voodoo Lady, Ween 1994. And finally, Papa Was a Rolling Stone, The Temptations 1972. Thank you, Derby, as always, for listening. Thank you very much, Annie, for joining us
2: today.
0: Annie.
1: Thank you so much. It's been an absolute pleasure.
2: Yeah, no, pleasure
0: as always. Yeah. Ciao for now.

0: Some bad talk going around town saying that Papa had 3 outside children and another wife. And that ain't right.
1: Heard some talk about Papa doing some storefront preaching. Talking about saving souls and all the time.

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1: 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When I

Yeah, what's going on out there, everybody in the Kimberleys? This is Big Coops and Lil J, and we're about to roll through the next hour of the WKRP radio program. So coming up, we got Abandon, Jealousy Creek, Gulingi Nunga, Jilmbadi. Is that, am I saying that right? Lajimanu Prisoner. So I hope you guys are sticking around to enjoy the music we got for you.

Mind them, you will avoid. When you tell them you and you will be one at me, yo.

Oh yeah, so this is my first show, and that was a band at Jealousy Creek, Gulinginanga, Jelman, Jelbari, Lajamana Teenage Band Prisoner. And coming up next is Yotu Yendi Tribal Voice, Gulinginanga Country, Gurumul Kalapa. 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

0: So this is Lil J and Big Coops, and that was Yoto Yendi, Travel Boys, Guliginanga, Country, Garamal, Galapa.
1: Yeah, so we're just coming up to the halfway mark now. Up next, we got Black Bala Music, Don't Worry, Just Be Happy, East Journey, Guak, and Gurumul, Wiatul. Hope you enjoy.

0: Yes, it's Big Coops and Lil J. And that was Black Baller Music, East Journey, and Goramul. Coming up next, we got
1: Yirrumal Back to Culture, Saltwater Band, Compass.
0: Yeah, so just hang in there. Stay tuned to WKRP. We got your back, looking out for you. And, yeah, we'll take this through to 6:00.

0: So yeah, that was Yodmel, Back to the Culture, Saltwater Band Compass.
1: Yeah, so just taking you out to the hour, we got Gromal, Gopro, and then Fitzroy Express, Rock and Roll Star. 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
1: This is our voices, and I wish to acknowledge the traditional owners of the land on which we work and live. 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

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Today on the program, I've got a couple of interviews for you. I had a chat with Senator Lydia Thorpe about two private bills that she has introduced into the federal parliament. And, you know, she talks about why she's put this forward and, you know, kind of gives us a bit of an idea of what the process is and what, you know, what she wants to get out of this. Also had a chat to Beck Lewis, yes, from Jumbunna. For those that followed my show, they would know that I had a chat with her previously a few weeks back, and today I had another chat, get a bit of an update on what's happening with Call It Out and Jumbunna, because they have just received some funding from, well, been told that they're going to be getting funding from the federal government. So she talks a little bit about what that means for what they're doing. But if you have anything that you would like to add to the conversation or anything you want to ask, you can jump on the Facebook page. It's 6TBY Logarty Radio. But right now I'm going to jump into a song, and then you'll be hearing the interview with Senator Lydia Thorpe. But first, here's some David Spry with Free.

0: listening to Our Voices with me, Jodie Ryder, and on the line right now I have Senator Lydia Thorpe. How are you doing today?
1: I'm all right. Another day in the colony, but, you know, I'm here and I love your show, so I'll always turn up, sis.
0: No, thanks for that, because I know you've had a pretty busy one today. Now, today I want to have a chat about two private bills that you have put forward. They are both part of the amendments to the Crimes Act of 1914. One is prohibiting shackling during childbirth, and the other is prohibiting the strip searching of children. Firstly, tell us what was the motivation to, create these private bills?
1: Well, the fact that they're outdated, like if you look at 1914, bunch of old white men make these rules that says it's okay to sexually abuse and strip children in this country, and also it's okay to shackle a woman or a person giving birth whilst incarcerated. It's outrageous. It's barbaric. Like, it's torturous. So besides that, it's also part of the 339 recommendations into the Royal Commission into Aboriginal Deaths in Custody. And because I've been advocating and pushing and fighting to have all of those recommendations implemented by the federal government, and they continue to refuse to do that, well, I'll give them 339 private senator's bills. Because if we can't stop these torturous, barbaric practices that the colonisers brought here, then what are we doing as a country? Like, if we can't come together and realise and see that this is

0: so shocking and should not be happening in 2026, then, the feedback that I've had about these two bills has been really good in terms of people are really shocked that this happens. People aren't aware that this goes on in this country. So it's about bringing to light what goes on behind the scenes so that those that are in privileged positions in this country can have a decent bone in their body to stand up against practices like this.
1: Thinking about the prohibiting the strip searching one, it made me think of the young gentleman in Canberra who, the officers just, realised that they had the wrong person, but they still searched him.
0: Yeah.
1: So I thought, was that, that's kind of sort of fitting into prohibiting the strip searching. So there are.
0: I know one young fella that I've spoken to personally, and I'm sure this happens to a lot of our young people. He had been strip searched 14 times in 3 weeks by the AFP in Canberra. Now, a few of those times, he was with his children, a one-year-old and a four-year-old. And he was stripped down to his jocks outside the supermarket.
1: In front of everybody.
0: How is that okay? This person is not a threat. Yes, this person has done time before, but he's done his time. So it's complete racial profiling and it's not necessary. It's not necessary, and we need to stop it. And in terms of the shackling while giving birth, well, that's causing harm to both that woman given birth and that child being delivered.
1: Yeah.
0: So this has got to stop. Now, my private senator's bills probably won't pass. We'll see on the day. I think it's October 14 or 15 where it goes to the vote. I'd be surprised if the government even let me get it to a voting situation. They may try and stop me from doing that because it shows the government is complicit and is happy for these torturous practices to continue. But we need everyone, anyone listening out there, there is an open letter to sign. There's a petition on my website. We need to get as many people to sign that to send a clear message to the government that they need to stop this happening now.
1: Yeah, because considering that Australia is currently campaigning to become part of the Security Council with the UN, that they need to be making sure that they look the best that they can. And having, as you say, these barbaric, laws still in place, it's not a good look.
0: Well, even the fact that Albo lied and said to the UN, oh, no, we don't have any, I haven't heard any complaints about youth justice or anything to do with child protection. Really? I don't know where his head's been, but obviously not in this space because there has been plenty of complaints to the UN, by the UN, about this government and their practices here. So it's double speak. And Albo needs to check what treaties have been signed up in this country that he continues through his leadership to violate and not uphold those treaties, like the OCCAT, which is against, the optional protocol against torture. We're signed up to that treaty. That means you shouldn't do it. But look how much torture we're seeing towards our children, our women, our men that are being incarcerated and in other places. I mean,

0: you know, I'm sure that happens in the health settings as well.
1: Yeah. Now, are you, as you said, you don't have faith that these bills will really get in, but are you hoping that there is the discussion, that it's just planting a seed in people's minds that, you know, these things are there and they need to be changed?
0: Yes, this is about showing the world that this happens here in this so-called lucky country. Yes, absolutely. We need to expose the harms that are being caused by state violence. And look, I've had politicians in the federal space saying to me, are you sure this happened? Have you got any proof? And they've been absolutely horrified to know and learn that this happens. I've had crossbench support for this, both from the lower house and the Senate. So it is, people are, you know, getting to know more and more about what's going on inside places of detention. But it's so easy for Labor to fix this. It's so easy for them to just pass one or both of those bills to end these terrible practices that this country should be ashamed of.
1: Yeah. And look, lastly, I'll get you to remind everybody again where they can go and sign on to this. You said your website?
0: Yes, on the the lydiathorpe.com.au website. There are a couple of links in there where you can just sign on to the petition. We need more numbers. So, you know, tell your friends, tell your family, tell your workmates, sign on to this. I think we've only got about 1,500 signatures because, you know, it's hard to get signatures. A lot of blackfellas don't sign these things anyway. I mean, I'm guilty of that. But we need to really get more signatures on this, on these open letters, and they will be delivered to the Parliament a couple of days before the vote so that there's more pressure applied to them to pass them.
1: Yeah. And on that, I'm going to thank you very much, Lydia, because I know you've been very busy today, so I do appreciate you giving me a few minutes.
0: Anytime, sis. Thank you so much.
1: Thanks. See ya.
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That's a bit of Buruk with Fight For Your Rights here on Our Voices. And before that, you heard the interview with Senator Lydia Thorpe talking about the two bills that she has introduced to Parliament. And she said waiting, I think next month is when she'll find out how the discussion and the votes go for that. But as she mentioned, you can go onto her website, which is Lydia Thorpe, or one word, lydiathorpe.com. And it's got you click on the link there and you can sign the two bills. She said, you know, the more names put on it, the more pressure it puts on the government to really, you know, take these bills seriously. And you could also have a look at other things that she is doing too on that website. So that's lydiathorpe.com. And, yeah, add your name to those bills if you feel so compelled. Still to come on the show, I've got the interview with Bec Lewis giving us an update on what's happening with Jumbunna now that they have been told that they're going to be given that big boost of funding from the federal government. And if you have anything you want to add to the conversation or ask, you can jump on the Facebook page at 6DBY Logarty Radio. But right now, here's Nyumia with Guag, and then you'll be hearing the interview with Bec Lewis very shortly.

0: we come. Justice, here we come.
1: You're listening to Our Voices with me, Jody Ryder, and on the line right now I have Bec Lewis. How are you doing today?
2: Hi, Jody. I'm good. How are you?
1: I'm good, thanks. Look, I'll get you to remind everybody, you know, introduce yourself properly, let us know where you're from, who's your mob and what you do.
2: My name's Bec Lewis. I'm a Gomeroi, Dungutti and Ngurrupa woman. I was born and raised on Gomeroi country in Moree, New South Wales. I currently work at Jambana Institute for Indigenous Education and Research in the Law and Justice Hub, which is at the University of Technology in Sydney. And I currently work with the Call It Out Racism Register team.
1: Now, firstly, remind everybody, I guess, of what Jambana actually does, the Call It Out program.
2: Yeah, so the Call It Out Register is a First Nations-led racism and discrimination register. It's led by Jambana in partnership with the National Justice Project. At its heart, it's a very culturally safe space and place for Aboriginal and Torres Strait Islander people to share and report their experiences of racism and discrimination across the nation. It's also there for witnesses, friends, relatives and support people who support Aboriginal and Torres Strait Islander people in that moment when it happens, so they can also make a report on behalf of Aboriginal and Torres Strait Islander people if they don't necessarily want to retell that story. We also have... Also, I want to make sure it's known that non-Indigenous people also can contribute if they witness and see racism towards Aboriginal and Torres Strait Islander people. They can also make a report to the Call It Out Register. Every story shared helps us better understand what racism looks like in this country, but also the impacts and harms it does cause, all the places it exists in everyday life, workplaces, services and systems. That information then gives the evidence base for reports that reflect what people are actually experiencing and witnessing. And those reports can then inform anti-racism action, support responses for First Nation communities and organisations and leaders around racism, raise awareness and that public education, the wider community about racism in Australia, and drive real meaningful change in addressing racism in this country.
1: So recently it was announced that Call It Out was getting a boost of federal funding, around about, what, $2 million? How did Jambana feel when this announcement was made?
2: So we were really happy and excited when the funding was announced. You know, we've always wanted to expand Call It Out and its outreach, but, you know, the funding wasn't there for us to do it. So those plans that we've always wanted to move forward with, this funding now supports that process and that opportunity to expand Call It Out and also build on the work that we've already been doing over the years.
1: So you could say that this announcement from the government was an indication of how well Call It Out has been working.
2: Yes, the funding shows, I think also the funding shows just how valuable and the importance of Call It Out is as well. And because it makes the register, you know, it's so invaluable. And I just wanted to not really highlight this. It's actually driven, I always say, Call It Out Register is driven by the people that call their experience into the register as well, the racism and discrimination. So the evidence comes directly from Aboriginal and Torres Strait Islander people, as well as, like I said, those who witness racism, and their stories are shared, you know, in their own authentic words at that moment when racism is occurring. So unlike a survey or, you know, a one-off research project, Call It Out keeps gathering these experiences over time, and it's ongoing living story of racism and discrimination in this country. So what makes Call It Out so invaluable and important and why it works, it's because the people are generating it. And I just wanted to acknowledge that as well. The people out there making the reports is what makes Call It Out so invaluable.
1: Now, you mentioned that Jambana has been limited in what it could do with Call It Out, but now with this funding boost, it opens up opportunities. Have you got some ideas in mind of how the funding can be used to grow Call It Out?
2: So we're still working through certain details around this because obviously the funding has just come through, but our priorities are clear. So the one thing we've always wanted to do, and now with the funding, this can be possible now, is we actually do want to create a public-facing interactive dashboard, and also to develop up and improve the Call It Out website that everyone now is going to, where it's got all our resources and information. We want to improve that website, but we want to give back as well. So the interactive public-facing dashboard will give information back to communities in a useful and accessible and timely way, and also with governance around that too, which is at the heart of Call It Out. The privacy and the security and the confidentiality is the heart of our work too, and that will come into that as well. And the dashboard, like I said, will give communities and organisations easier access to evidence about racism and discrimination that's coming through the Call It Out register. And they can use that information in their own advocacy work or education or decision-making or anti-racism work they're doing out in communities or in their workplaces. It also supports the broader Closing the Gap goal of giving communities better access to data and information, in particular around racism and discrimination in the country. We also want to grow the team. We are a small team, so we can have that outreach to visit more communities, to build stronger relationships, and to support local advocacy around racism. We'd also like to run, you know, interactive and more media campaigns around Call It Out. And we also would like to develop practical and educational tools, so anti-racism tools that communities and workplaces can use to take action against racism as well. So that's just some of it. There's probably a lot more, but like I said, we're still in that initial stages, but hopefully that interactive dashboard, we really want that, you know, that's our priority going forward for sure.
1: So are you putting timeframes on expanding?
2: So, yeah, so we're still working through detailed timeframes. However, like I said, first priority right now, what we're doing now is recruiting staff. We are going to recruit new staff. We need to expand our team in order to do the work that's needed that the funding is now giving us to do. And so that timeframe is obviously imminent. We're in the process of working through that now to recruit the staff. And then over the next 12 months, we really want to do that interactive dashboard and get that out. And then hopefully then in the next coming years, you know, building on that education, going out to communities, especially areas where communities may not necessarily know about Call It Out right now or may not be able to access, you know, the web or the app. And we want to reach those communities too because it's important to hear their voices and their experiences around racism as well.
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0: Now, with this funding, will Jumbunna be able to achieve some of the things that was out of reach before? And I think you mentioned it, you know, like some things like getting out to different communities more and you know, meeting people face-to-face.
1: Yeah, definitely. We do want to reach more communities now because with this funding and build that stronger engagement around Call It Out. You know, like I said before, some people may not know about the register yet. Communities may also want to invite us to events or speak to Call It Out within their own local communities as well. And we also, and that's something I just mentioned, we also need to think about people in remote communities who may not, like I said, have access, so their experience are still not heard. And so we need to think about how we go about engaging and travelling to those areas as well to support communities as well, because some people may actually want to make a report in person or, you know, not over the phone or, you know, that kind of face-to-face engagement. So that's something we really is important for us going forward with the funding, is to actually get out and connect with communities as well, especially around education too. You know, like we want, you know, anti-racism education, informed policies, and, yeah, support that meaningful change and accountability when it comes to racism and discrimination in this country.
0: Now, the last question I want to ask, it was going to be what's going to be the first step that you guys do now that you have the funding, but I think it's pretty clear you want to do the dashboard website. So just remind everybody for me where they can go and, you know, lodge, you know, an incident that may have happened to them or an incident that they've witnessed, because I'm under the impression that you guys will be transferring all the information that you've gotten and putting it into the dashboard.
1: Yeah, so for now, you know, it's the same process that I did say last time, Jody, on your program. So yeah, you can, if you've got a mobile phone, you can go to your app store. If you type in Call It Out, it's pretty simple. You can download it and then you can actually make the report through the app. If you go to your web browser and put callitout.com.au, it'll come up as your first search option. Click on that. All our resources are there as well, and you can make a report through that. You can phone in through as well. Also, there's forms on that web page as well that some people might want to print out and complete it and post it into us. We do get postal. All the postal address and all the information to do that is on the form as well. And, yeah, and so the interactive dashboard will have that, you know, so people can get that real-time evidence-based response instantly, because at the moment now we will still do that to the public, you know, facing webinars we do each year. We tell everyone, you know, the results each year of what's come out of this year's reporting and what's come through, what people are saying, what they've experienced and the impacts, the harms, the solutions around what they put forward in relation to combating racism in this country. So we're still going to do that. This year's report, we're working on this now, and obviously just watch that space. You know, we'll put out media adverts when we're going to be doing the webinar for this year's report. But, yeah, so the interactive dashboard is, like I said, be able to give people that opportunity to log in and see it, I suppose, as opposed to just waiting every year for us just to present it. And like I said, it's about closing the gap, and their priority for reform is, it's important to be transparent and share what we have as well to give back to communities as well. But like I said, we have governance around it. So everything, I just want to note that it's the privacy and confidentiality governance around that is at the heart of Call It Out. So it will, your confidentiality and your privacy is protected as yeah. well with that interactive dashboard.
0: Yeah, so I've got to say, you know, I do look forward to seeing the dashboard once that is up and you know, up and running. It's going to be something that's very, I guess, very interesting for everybody to see, and will be accessible for everyone. And also, sounds like it's going to be a bit of an easier process to do some stuff. So, look forward to seeing what happens.
1: And Jody, on that note too, because you just mentioned that, was it's easy for us too as the team as well to be able to respond to communities that do want to work with us and do want to, you know, have that response for them, whatever they're working on, and go, you know, the Call It Out team, our community is doing this in relation to anti-racism strategies. What can you give us to support us in that work? And the dashboard would help us as well and go, you know, to be able to give that, you know, I suppose immediate response to them as opposed to waiting for the, do you know what I mean, for the response. It would be their room. Yeah. So that's another good part about it, is it's good for the team as well to be able to respond to those requests from community when they want us to support and help them with local advocacy around anti-racism strategies within their own communities and workplaces.
0: Yeah. And on that, Bec, I'm going to thank you very much, and I'm going to say, you know, congratulations to Jumbara on getting that funding and, you know, being able to do so much more.
1: And Jodie, can I just do a closing before I go as well? I just want to say again and to acknowledge everyone, and a big thank you, who shares their stories through Call It Out. Please keep sharing. Each story becomes part of the collective story of racism in this country. Through truth-telling and facing these realities, we can build a fuller picture of how racism operates across everyday interactions and systems, and use that evidence to push for meaningful change and accountability when it comes to racism discrimination across Australia. So a big thank you to everyone. Keep sharing and keep calling it out.
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writes, no fixed address with Black Man's Rights here on Our Voices. And also heard the interview with Beck Lewis, split it in two parts like I usually do, talking about what's going to happen now that they've got the funding. And it will be interesting to see that come through, talking about, you know, creating that web, you know, adjusting that website, creating it, making it easier for people to get on there and report things and see the information. And yeah, so it would be interesting to see that once that gets up and running. It's going to take a while, naturally. You know, IT stuff doesn't magically happen overnight. So interesting to see how that will help them develop what they're doing with Call It Out. And remember, folks, you can go onto their website. It's callitout.com.au if there is something that you would like to report, a racist incident that you wish to report. Maybe you were the victim or you witnessed it. You can jump on there and, send through the details and let them know what happened. But look, if you have anything you want to add to the conversation or ask, feel free to let me know by jumping on the Facebook page at 6DBY Logarty Radio and just attention it to Our Voices. Happy to respond to anything that you guys might send through. But right now I've got to say my goodbyes here on the program. I'll catch you guys again next week. This is Jodie Ryder saying Buddha Wonk on Our Voices. Here's some Kian with Emma Donovan and Archie Roach Foundation with Take No More.

the oldest race on earth, we're also the most incarcerated people on earth. And sometimes when my people go into themselves, they don't come out.

0: this is Mac Tinsett saying hello to all the Balloona Gang. You're listening to Mary G, the big black queen of the Kimberley. What are ya?
1: Every child must know where they come from, must know their culture, their origin. It's important to know who you are. Let's teach the children.

Yes, there you go. Mind you, Footprints there with a beautiful song there called Romantic Dances. If you remember the song, if you remember the band. They're going to pension it now. Yeah, they're booking their rooms there at Brand New Day Center. And, of course, Kathy Watson is away tonight, so she won't be with me. So we'll see what the door opens and brings into the door, because God knows who might walk in the door, mind you, or and have an opinion or two. But otherwise, the show goes on, so hope everybody stays with me. And, of course, it is the last day. Is it the last day? 30 days of September, April, June, and November. All the rest is 31. No, 31. Yeah, tomorrow is 31, mind you, what here. So we're very close to the end of this month. My God, have mercy, time flies. Before you know it, Christmas will be knocking on the door. What am I going to do for Christmas? I don't know. I might find a man and go camping. You never know what might be out there. Might be mosquito. Knock, knock. Who's there? Amos. Amos who? A mosquito beat me last night. I'm getting desperate, aren't I? God have mercy. Anyway. Blackpool Music. One of the stars of Stomping Ground. Back in the days.

0: Yep, I love my Mary G. I got to listen in every Wednesday for a good laugh, good music. And believe it or not, I learn something every week. You listen to Mary G right across the country. Whitey Owl.
1: I'm Brittany Spears from Leonora, and you're listening to beautiful Mary G, my mummy.
2: Hang on, mate. I love Mary G. She's fantastic. Isn't she great? I reckon she's going to go a long way.
3: Hello, hello, everybody. This is me, Kathy Watson, or Kaiji, mind you. You lot listening to the Mary G. Show. I'm a Taran, honey. Digan.

John Albert there, and of course, Through a Mirror. And people remember John Albert? Well, he's making a comeback, He's got four albums on the run. Anyway, something like that. But anyway, I'm fortunate to have him here in the studio tonight, and maybe you'll have a chat later with me. But in the meantime, we all love the music of Johnny Albert, and the original songs that come out of Broome, in particular, they stand the test of time, mind you. You can't. What can you say but say yo-yo? So, anyway. Even John Bennett, mind you, he wrote a great song for the Gidgegutter Mob. This goes out to Willie Whedon, my darling. Don't worry about your wife. Come back to me. This one is for you. I hope you like it.

0: Yes, there you go, mind you. Beautiful song there, mind you. And, of course, I hope you enjoyed that one. And, of course, you're listening to me, Mary G, going live across Australia on this lovely Wednesday night, mind you, all across Australia. So hello to everybody in Cairns and Townsville and Hope Vale. Hello to everybody in Hope Vale. Hope they're fine, Gwen and all the gang there. And, of course, right through the Kimberley, through the Packham Network and also the Pilbara and Kimberley Aboriginal Media, as they're called, Packham, and, of course, all the mother stations. So it's good to be able to be broadcasting to everybody down to Roebourne through Irumuguru and the radio station there and going into Wickham, Karratha, of course, Roebourne, and, of course, places like that. And then we're going right down to Geraldton, care of Radio Mama, and, of course, Geraldton, Carnarvon, and Meekatharra, and all those places there through Radio Mama, and live into Perth through Radio Noongar Radio, mind you. So, now, condolences to all the Dockers fans. They had the game in the bag. I don't know what happened, but anyway, the boys played the hardest, and I think they got a bit complacent, and at the last 3 minutes, shop shut. So, what do you say? What do you call a pony with a cough?
1: With a what?
0: A pony.
1: Pony.
0: What do you call a pony with a cough?
1: Polony?
0: No. A little horse.
1: Oh, okay.
0: And what did one hat say to the other?
1: How are you going?
0: No, he said, you wait here. I'll go on to a head. I'll go on ahead. Anyway, what do you call a magic dog? A labracadabrador.
1: My God.
0: Yeah, it's getting sad, eh?
1: Where'd you get this from?
0: Internet. What's orange and sounds like a carrot?
1: Carrot head?
0: A parrot.
1: Oh.
0: Sounds like a carrot.
1: Sounds like dad jokes.
0: Yeah, I think they are, yeah. Anyway, what do you say, what do you call a woman with one leg?
1: No, that's cool.
0: Eileen. Anyway, here we go. Wayne Barker and missing. I think I'm missing.

0: the Pigram Brothers there and Dry Riverbed, mind you, and you're listening to me, Mary G, mind you, and in the studio I've got Mr. John Albert, and of course, John, you're a songwriter. You're a famous songwriter, Broken Down Man.
1: Yeah.
0: That was a big hit in the days.
1: Oh, yeah. Back in the day.
0: What is the journey like for you to playing in a professional band? I mean, scrap metal was, they set the parameter for quality sound.
1: Yeah. I mean, way back when. We started off as a garage band.
0: Yeah.
1: Started practicing in people's houses and we started off with cover songs. So there was a lot of influences. Inspiration from early days, probably from the early days, when I'm talking about when we were young, listening to Broom Beats, the older musicians at the time, probably in the late 60s, you know?
0: Yeah.
1: So there was some Bamba influence, all those members of the Broom Beats band. I can't remember all of them, but only a couple of them, but been a while.
0: Yeah.
1: But there's been other people like Jimmy Jai, obviously a good...
0: Yes.
1: Not just songwriter, but playwright.
0: Yeah, well, he had a vision, didn't he?
1: Mm.
0: He was well ahead of everybody, really.
1: And there was other influences with pop rock artists from England, America, wherever. We used to, you know, listen to his with long hairs and...
0: Yep.
1: In our younger teenager days, and we decided to play music.
0: That must have been a good time in terms of not only playing music, but Broom was still discovering himself. So you had a lot of hippies, you know?
1: Yeah, they were more like the fertilizer of our journey.
0: Yeah,
1: where we flourished after listening to all these heavy.
0: Yeah,
1: rock bands and metal bands.
0: And then you had all the hippies dancing for you then.
1: Yeah, the hippie era back in the early 70s.
0: Yeah.
1: Yeah. And then...
0: My God, I remember some of them.
1: And Broom. Snowbuck was just full on.
0: Women was going mad.
1: Oh, well, we believe so, the way they were dancing in front of us.
0: Yeah, well, that's what happens when you get a bit intoxicated and have a good time.
1: Oh, yeah. I mean, intoxication was part of the party, yes.
0: But it was covers in those days, wasn't it, really?
1: Cover songs.
0: When did the original start?
1: The first time we wrote some songs was in the mid-70s, somewhere there. I think we went to... There was Michael Ambie, bless his soul, he passed away. He was the front singer. I was on the drums then. We had Alan Pegram at the lead guitar and Stephen.
0: Guitar.
1: Who else was it? There's Nemo as well.
0: Oh,

0: Yes, the Reverend Nemo.
1: And we ended up going to Adelaide, and we did a first recording.
0: That's when Cuckles was there?
1: Yeah, Cuckles was there at the time. Yeah, and they were playing. They were playing with No Fixed Address, I think.
0: Okay.
1: Met Bart.
0: And Jimmy
1: Bart
0: was there.
1: And Jimmy Chire was with the band, and Gary, Stephen, and Patrick Daru.
0: Yeah, Daru. Yes.
1: And we actually stayed in the same house.
0: Oh, true.
1: In Adelaide, yeah. It was an experience.
0: Yeah.
1: Yeah, and we wrote some songs, only about 10 songs, I think.
0: Yeah.
1: And we went to a little studio, and it was all analog system. So it was an old system, and was no digital at all. So I forgot the name of the studio, but it was a small studio, and it was, it was a buzz for us to do.
0: And you were part of the university? Adelaide University, or you were separate?
1: We were separate. We just on our own. We paid for our own trip, so we, made the money first up from playing gigs in Broome, and elsewhere like Headland or Derby.
0: So you played gigs in Adelaide? What was that like?
1: No, we didn't play in Adelaide.
0: Oh, okay.
1: I think once upon a time we did when we toured with Midnight Oil.
0: Yeah.
1: The Diesel and Dust tour in 1990, I think it was. And that was a buzz. We played all around the East Coast, from starting at Brisbane, I think.
0: And that must have been a bit of a buzz.
1: Yeah, there was a lot of people, and it was terrifying, frightening, you know.
0: Yeah.
1: To see so many people in the audience.
0: And
1: Midnight Oil was just amazing.
0: Well-oiled machine,
1: yeah.
0: Yeah. My God. Well, it must be an honour to play support to them.
1: Yeah, absolutely.
0: Yeah.
1: There's a couple of other supports, but, it was a buzz for us young fellas coming from Western Australia.
0: Yeah.
1: You know.
0: And then you got Lizzie Cox went to Adelaide. Pudding went to Adelaide after that.
1: Yeah.
0: Who else went there?
1: I think there was...
0: Or Pudding did an album there.
1: Yeah, Mickey Manolis was there with Cockles, and they went to the school there, the little music school.
0: So. Chasm, eh?
1: Chasm, I think it was.
0: Yeah, they were stuck in the chasm.
1: Yeah. So we visited the place, and it was really very neat, very nervous.
0: Yep.
1: Yeah. A lot of talented people there.
0: Were you popular with the girls?
1: Sorry?
0: Were the Broome Boys popular with the girls?
1: I mean, I'd like to, mention things, but
0: yeah,
1: don't want to blame it.
0: It's back in those days.
1: Back in those days, everything stayed with the band. That's it.
0: What happens on the road stays on the road.
1: What happens on the road stays on the road. But it was all good fun. It wasn't, we didn't. Wasn't out of hand with anything like that.
0: Yeah. No, but it's still, you're breaking new ground, really.
1: It was an experience, and we sort of learned a lot, meeting a lot of people, people who were in the industry at the time. We met some people that played music for a while, so they were older, experienced musicians. So,
0: yeah,
1: and we learned a lot from what they told us, and we learned soon that what Bart Willoughby and the Aboriginal band in those days put up with. There was a lot of race and around in Adelaide at the time. So,
0: as you coming from Broome, you didn't really experience that.
1: We didn't experience that sort of thing. So, but we had a lot of knowledge from the No Fixed Address band. And
0: but you guys had natural talent as well.
1: Yes, we
0: coming from Broome.
1: We were on the learning curve at the time. No Fixed was playing for a long time.
0: Yeah.
1: And there was another band called Ask the Mob. So there
0: that's
1: was,
0: right, yes.
1: We met a couple of members from them. So
0: they made a movie, eh? Wrong Side of the Road?
1: Not Wrong Side of the Road. If you ever want to watch an original band back in the day, it featured Bart Willoughby in there as well, I think, some of the Fixed Address members and Ask the Mob.
0: So if you could turn back time to change your career in music... Is there anything you would have done back then?
1: Or was it all relating? It was all about opportunity. If we had the opportunity, I think, and the right guidance by the industry, people in the industry, but it was harder for us to, Aboriginal bands, to make it in mainstream, in the mainstream music industry.
0: And venues as well?
1: And venues was hard to come by.
0: Yeah.
1: But as long as we had a good management structure to help us on the way, but I think we opportunities didn't come, that much for us to excel.
0: And what is it about Broome that created Scrub Metal, Cockles, Brand New Day, the musical, Jimmy Jai, the songwriter, and all those great songs that come out of Broome? What was it that made it happen? Was it just vision, or?
1: Yeah, look, it's vision. It's basically individual. We all dreamt about being popular.
0: Yeah.
1: We were born to be somebody. But we loved music. We loved it because the influences in the younger days with older musicians, and we're talking about Kid O'Taylor and Mickey and those old guys, just looking at their passion, and listening to other local musicians, even some of the ladies that sang at the Roebuck,
0: Yeah.
1: It was all inspiring, but that time was the live music was alive. People love to go and see live music.
0: Yeah.
1: And we wanted to be part of that.
0: And also probably to see, I always think about this, the other thing that really inspired a lot of people to go and see the bands is their own people up on stage.
1: Yeah.
0: Performing.
1: Yeah. And we love to see people enjoying themselves, and it made us more itchy, as we say, Broome.
0: You was itchy?
1: We were getting itchy, and we were we were really hungry for writing our own songs. We wanted to be in that.
0: Well, Lindsay Cox used to say, "I feel itchy." He always used to say it. He just loved playing music.
1: Yeah. Well, it's not like Ichi Ichi or Kaya Kaya, Kaya or...
0: different Broome.
1: No, different
0: Broome Ichi.
1: Broome Ichi, yeah.
0: Feeling excited to get
1: excited
0: on.
1: To be, getting there and putting your music out. So, I started off just writing words, and in a small caravan, I started rehearsing and... started off as a poem, then I put music to it, and I started practicing... Okay, how do we construct my music? I wrote a verse, usually a four-line verse, and then you have a chorus and then a bridge and stuff like that. I started working out how to construct a song, and then I started getting the words right, but I thought to make it a really good song, if you write about love, if it's a love song, play some music that suits the lyrics.
0: Yeah,
1: because you can't sing a love song when you're playing a. Can if you want to, but I like to mold it or mix the music with the lyrics. The lyrics gotta have a melody. It's gotta have some music that's suitable to the lyrics, and I always thought that.
0: And where did you get the inspiration or the ideas for songs?
1: I listened to a lot of folk songs in the earlier days, but people who just played acoustic guitars and how they sang their songs and how they constructed the story with music. So I said, well, that's got to be come together.
0: It's a formula.
1: In harmony, yeah. It's got to suit. Otherwise, it's like writing a letter and you're not satisfied, and you chuck the whatever you wrote, you chuck it in the bin. You keep chucking it in the bin, and it won't work. Yeah. But if you stick with the same story and gel it with music, then it comes together.
0: And what about when you're with a group of musicians and you're jamming, and you just come up with something silly like Nimmerber? That you just get inspired by the Nimmerber, and suddenly you jam it, and it suddenly becomes a song.
1: Yeah. How I when I brought Nimmerber to the band, I said, I've got the basic chords and the melody, and brought it to the rehearsals. And I said, look, I've got a song here. Well, let's give it a go. And I played it. And the boys, Nemo had a bass already worked out. And we'd listen to what we recorded on our cassette. It was cassette recorded.
0: That's right.
1: And then we listened to it and say, no, we'll change this and change that. Alan had come with some nice solo parts, you know, and that's how the song came to. Then it was everybody's effort. So I just came with the basic written lyrics, and I'd work with the lyrics and the basic chord structure.
0: And why Nimmerber? Why would you pick on a Nimmerber?
1: Nimmerber is about a spirit.
0: Okay.
1: It's in Nimmerber country.
0: Yep.
1: Nimmerber is part of the Bard language. Mm-hmm. And it's next to where I live, or our family used to live, up in the Dampier Peninsula, Yampi Sound, or Rumble Bay area.
0: And any connection to Flying Fox?
1: Yeah, there's a spiritual. The tribe was called Nimmerber, the
0: Nimmerber tribe. People,
1: And we have family from there, so we're from the Barneyall people, but we relate to Nimmerber. The Dulbur is the male, the big black Dulbur.
0: Yeah.
1: The Nimmerber is the common one you see, the female.
0: Yeah.
1: And Lringbin is the bat that lives in the caves or in the trees.
0: Yeah.
1: And they make really, you listen very carefully, they are a tiny little squeak, and you know there's a bat around you.
0: Yeah.
1: Camp, you know.
0: You eat them?
1: People used to eat Nimmerber.
0: Yeah.
1: They're good feed.
0: Did you ever eat it?
1: Yeah, I did. Yep.
0: What did you think of it?
1: It tastes like rabbit. No, it tastes like chicken. No. It has an acquired taste. You can't, you know, it's a survival.
0: Yeah, but it's
1: food, yeah.
0: It eats fruits, doesn't it?
1: Eat fruits, it doesn't eat any, it's not a carnivore or anything that eat meat, you know. But we eat them. But Nimmerber was, it's a song that kids, it was a kid's song. So it's a Nimmerber dreaming. So Nimmerber has a spiritual aspect to the culture of that country.
0: Well, why don't we hear it? What do you reckon?
1: Yeah.
0: I think it'd be a very important thing to play. This is Nimmerber, everybody.

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But what he didn't know, that they too can kick. And he really did feel that mighty blow.

was real easy to get. But he stumbled in a hole which the piggies did dig. And the scars they left on him, he'll not forget. Ben, strike me pick about a week.

which was sunbathing on. First he thought it was dead, but alive he did find. And for a moment there he thought he was gone. One day was this snake a python he found. Lucky for him it wasn't a brown. A strike and slipped into a hole in the ground, and with luck he was left. But he will never forget when, as a young pup one day, he found a goanna in a billabong and wanted to chase. So he trots up to him and thought it would play, but instead it bailed up and latched onto his face. Digging up a soak and was awaiting for it to be filled. Well, it got into a clinch and he nearly got choked. This old Roo knew his wrestling skills.

young dingo days. Where wild games were plentiful and hunting was fun. And there isn't much left that he didn't slay.

0: give anything a go.
1: Yes, there you go there, mind you. That's, of course, the late and great Jeffrey Fletcher with that beautiful number. And before that, Scrap Metal, wouldn't anyone remind you? We've got Angelo floating around the place here too, and I think he's looking at drinking some of that stuff for cleaning the whiteboard. Yeah. He looks like one of those people that sniffs some ink, I think.
2: No, he's cleaning the blackboard. I'm black and I'm bored.
1: Oh, well, there you go. Yeah. But he can't argue with Angelo because he knows everything. Yes. You listen to me, Mary G, and of course the show goes on and Kathy Watson is away and leaving me all stranded on my own with these two men. And I don't know what to do. What choices can I make? John, what can I do? You two men?
3: Men.
1: Oh, men. Why not men? Angela's one of them.
2: Angela, sick.
1: Hey?
2: Always sick.
1: You?
2: Yeah.
1: What's wrong?
2: Men. Always sick.
1: Well, stop going with men. Hey, if you stop going with men, you'd be right. What do you reckon? Hey? Well, let's look at the song. What do you say, men? Now, where is it? Who sings that?
3: Oh, you know, that bloke.
2: The she bloke.
1: Mary G. Hey?
3: Yeah.
1: Hello, anybody there?
3: Hello.
1: Hello. John, can you hear me?
3: Yes.
1: Ah, good.
3: Yeah. I'm here, Mary.
1: Oh, you are here?
3: Yeah.
1: Well, that's really good to hear because I'm looking for the song and I've just found another song which is probably appropriate for you and Angelo.
2: Okay.
1: Pay attention.
2: Okay.

0: Yes, Little Man and the Bird, John.
1: Yep.
0: What do you think of that song?
2: Oh, yeah, it's about fishing.
0: Yep.
2: Yeah.
0: Bring back memories for you.
2: Oh, yeah.
0: Because you've been fishing all the time, you're a saltwater man.
2: Yeah, saltwater man, yeah.
0: Yeah, there you go. What's your favourite fish?
2: Fish? Oh. Oh, everything, really.
0: Anything that swims?
2: Anything that swims and tastes good.
0: Oh, well, if I was swimming?
2: Yeah.
0: Would you eat me?
2: Oh, you would. Yeah, we. probably not.
0: Well, all I can say is I love men, and men are delicious.

0: bloody men.
1: Yes, and I love my men, mind you. And, of course, I do love Johnny Albert. And, of course, he's sitting right in front of me. And Lynn and Ralph are listening over there in Melbourne. And they said that they love listening to the interview with you, John, and find you very inspiring.
2: Yeah.
1: Wish he could play something like for them. So can you write a song for them is what they're asking, I guess.
3: Oh, all right.
2: Yeah.
1: So there you go.
3: I just want to say hello to
1: They're like Bonnie and Clyde.
3: Oh, okay.
1: Yeah. Yeah, so there you go, mind your audio. And of course, Ralph and Lynn's son, Craig, played on your album.
3: Yes.
1: He was the drummer.
3: Yes, what a great drummer, yeah.
1: Yeah. Yeah, fantastic drummer. He's like a clock, isn't he?
3: Oh, he's just, metronome.
1: Tight, yeah, metronome is the better word.
3: Yeah.
1: Oh, well. Anyway, sending a big shout-out to my son, Little Nyabaru, mind you. And of course, Big Nyabaru sending the song in Kasserina Prison. Can you please play Wanya Malanyongo? And sending big love from all the family. Well, Walamanyu is a proper thing, but it's not spelled like that. But anyway, big love from the family and shout out to all the other mob and get Kasserina. Stay strong and stay safe. So there you go, mind you. So, Little Nyabs, stay well and stay strong too, mind you. This song is just for you. And if you come out of prison, I'll be waiting for you. I'll marry you. I'd love to marry him. I wonder if he'd be interested in marrying me. You never know. Never know. Glover and Goldie, daddy.

0: Yes, there you go there. Seaside Drifters there, and of course, Southern Yabs. Hope you enjoyed that song there, and you skate, and you tell everybody, Mary G is your woman. Yes. I'll teach you everything. I taught your dad, so I can teach you now. Yeah. And Gug's, what's that? Mullet as well, you know? Yeah. Gug's, he grandfather, eh? Yeah. Yeah. Anyway, next song goes out to, big shout out to Travis Marnie, mind you, sending big love from Dad, Mum, and all the family, and thinking of you, mind you. And, of course, they requested a special song for you, Travis, so it speaks for itself. You are the fighting man. And this is, of course, John, song by you.
1: Yeah, say good day to Travis. Yeah. How you going?
0: Yep.
1: And have a nice, beautiful night tonight.
0: Yep.
1: All the best.
0: And hurry back. Hurry back. We all want you back. Yes, the family is missing you. John Albert and Fighting Man for Travis Marnie.

0: 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You are not alone. Healing starts with connection.
1: Yes, there you go there, mind you. And thank you, Pauline, for that. Now I've got a happy birthday to my sister Kerry Thorne for Saturday 26th of September. That's from Tanya Melanie. And Friday 2nd of October, the beautiful Gemma Lawford, who turns 18. I think it's 18. Sunday 4th of October, the handsome Aaron McKenzie, the Nyalanyuan, also to Kalpa Pitt, Warren Sahana and Arnold Sahana. And play a beautiful song for them, please, Mary. So I've got a song here for you, and it's called

0: Yes, happy birthday, mind you. John, a lot of people having birthdays.
1: Yeah.
0: When is your birthday?
1: What's going on?
0: Monkey. When is your birthday?
1: Birthday?
0: Yeah.
1: Oh, next year?
0: Next year. Okay. Not to worry. Well, Lynn and Ralph was asking, it would be great if you could play something like for them live. Maybe next time?
1: Maybe next time, I think.
0: Yep. Bring your guitar.
1: I'll bring my guitar.
0: Yep.
1: And, I'll gladly play for Lynn and Ralph.
0: Yeah. Well, big shout out to the beautiful Ellie, who is spending her last week of school holidays with her grandparents, Lynn and Ralph. And they are all tuned in and loving Johnny Albert. What do you think about that?
1: We miss them, don't we?
0: Yes. But you know, you could at least say loving Mary G too.
1: Well, yeah. You're part of the package. But, it's good to hear from Lynn and, you know.
0: Yes. So, Lynn and Ralph, this song is for you and for the beautiful, beautiful Ally, mind you. Hope you like it. It's a Johnny Albert song. You can dance if you wanna.

0: Yes, John, Colour of Your Heart. What a great song. Beautiful song. And Lynn and Ralph, I hope you enjoyed that there. And Little Ellie goes out to you because the colour of your heart is whether you're a good person or a bad person.
1: Yeah, well, we're all...
0: And they're all good people.
1: We've all got to come together sooner or later. I mean,
0: yep.
1: And we you know, live with perseverance. And there's a lot of good people in Australia.
0: Absolutely.
1: And all around the world. But we just need to see eye to eye. I mean, we're all humans.
0: Yep.
1: And that song was written way back in 1991, I think.
0: My God.
1: So...
0: still relevant.
1: It's still relevant. You know, like I say, we've learned from other people that told the same story. Like I said, we went to Adelaide. We saw Bart Willoughby and No Fixed Address, and those boys, they had to put up with a lot of backlash.
0: Yeah.
1: Because they were singing about...
0: Aboriginal rights.
1: Aboriginal rights and basically racism, you know, so...
0: Yeah.
1: But Australia need to grow up. We're past that point.
0: Yes.
1: What
0: about your auntie, Pauline Hanson?
1: And I won't comment there because, look...
0: Oh, it's kind of insane. Pauline Hanson.
1: Yeah. Politics is something, you know...
0: Different thing.
1: It's a different thing. Yeah. Musos really don't want to get involved with politics, but we know from the bad and the good, you know, so...
0: Yeah.
1: We can only comment, you know, and make things good for people.
0: Yeah.
1: We need the good... coming out of Australia. We need Australians to get on.
0: Well, Australia should show its true colour.
1: That's right.
0: Yeah, and it has got beauty in it, you know?
1: Yeah.
0: It's a rainbow. It's just a matter of putting it together.
1: Look, get on with your bad neighbours. I mean, really get on. I mean, we're living in one country.
0: Yep.
1: We breathe the same air.
0: Yep.
1: You know.
0: We hit the same.
1: Absolutely. We bleed the same, you know?
0: Yes.
1: I mean, God...
0: Yeah.
1: It's time to grow up and see the world for what it is.
0: Well, let's hope that it happens within our lifetime.
1: Well, we can only keep reminding people.
0: Yeah.
1: You know, that's all we can do.
0: Now, one of the sad things, next song I'm going to play, John, I hope you don't mind, I'm throwing it upon you, Sad Rain.
1: Yep.
0: And it's about loss, you know, and the loss of your son.
1: Yeah.
0: And can you tell me a bit about the song, how you got inspired to write it?
1: Look, it was a sad blow when I heard the news. My son has passed away.
0: Yeah.
1: And we were in One Arm Point community.
0: Okay.
1: We were working there for, you know, quite a few years. But one year that news came and I was really... distraught.
0: Devastated.
1: And my other son rang me and said, Sean has passed away, you know, so.
0: Yeah.
1: And there was a time when I didn't want to go anywhere. I was actually drinking, you know, just to calm myself on, but I just got more sadder and sadder doing that.
0: Yeah.
1: There's a bit of rain then came. And as I was looking through the window, there was raindrops on the window, and the rain was still pouring from the window, glass window, and the rain reminded me of tears.
0: Yeah.
1: So that made.

0: even sadder, you know. And I sort of thought, you know, I missed him. I haven't had him long in my younger days when he was born. And he lived down south with his mother, and I did have him up there in one point for a couple of days, and that's the last time I saw him. So, and he died pretty young. So,
1: yeah. Well, it's obviously treasured moments.
0: Yeah,
1: you know, and I'm digressing a bit, but I'm thinking, and not changing the subject, but. An interview with Muhammad Ali, and he was talking about what his mother said to him. You know, when you die, your spirit goes to heaven. You know, beautiful white spirit goes up to heaven. And Muhammad Ali said, "But Mum, where does the black spirit go?" And she said, "They're in the kitchen cooking." sorry, I had to digress
0: on
1: that.
0: No, well, I know what you mean. I mean, from sad stories, some happy things can come, you know.
1: Yeah.
0: If you, you know, if you can be jovial at times when you're sad, and you can, your spirit feels good. But you know, I believe there's something after death. So there is a dimension, or there is a God.
1: Yeah.
0: I've given up on another God that I've been taught when I was a kid.
1: Yeah.
0: I know there is a God, and there's good.
1: Yeah.
0: God is everywhere. It's in you, it's in the trees, it's in the wind, it's in the universe. Now, God didn't have a name, as they taught us. Now, God is powerful.
1: Yeah.
0: He's the universe. He can send floods. He can send earthquakes. That's his role, because he owns all that stuff.
1: Does it make sense?
0: But we have to abide what is good.
1: Yeah, but does it make sense when innocent people lose their lives in disasters and stuff like that? Does it make sense?
0: It does.
1: It's a plan.
0: It's a plan. Like I say, when people die, you have the place to go to.
1: Yeah.
0: Maybe God wants you at that time you die, whether you're young or old, or baby's stillbirth. And the spirit goes to some place. Like I say, it's a dimension.
1: Yeah.
0: And it goes back into the universe where God accepts them.
1: Well, that's funny.
0: We call it heaven.
1: Yeah.
0: People call it heaven in Bibles. But when you really look at life is about the universe we live in. It's about the earth. There will be natural disasters, as we call them.
1: Yeah.
0: But that's part and parcel of where we live.
1: And life.
0: God put us here.
1: Yeah.
0: But God is love.
1: Yeah.
0: God is in you, if you want him to be in you.
1: And death is not the end.
0: Death is not the end.
1: Yeah.
0: So people die from accidents and natural disasters, but there is a place where they go after death, because the Aboriginal people believed in spirits.
1: Yes, exactly.
0: They believed in a dream time, which people call it heaven.
1: Yep.
0: So it must be heaven.
1: Yeah.
0: So dream time for us is a place that's in the spiritual world.
1: Yep.
0: And you should believe in spirits, because it is true.
1: Yeah.
0: I believe in that. Because
1: Mervyn Malani, Yadigal, he told me a story about his tribe, Gurridjuri people, and he talked about in his place called Wallamanyano, there's a boab tree there, and he reckons spirits go back and they sit in there until they're ready to come out. When they're ready to come out, they go to the man and the woman and pinch their feet to let them know, you know, and then the physical form of the child is the physical form, but the spiritual comes from that, you know. Yeah. And when the child grows up and gets old and die or whatever, it goes back to the special place, you know, and wait for the next time around.
0: Yeah.
1: It's pretty amazing, isn't it, when you think about it?
0: Yeah.
1: Yeah.
0: People have been affected. When you're born, if you had trauma in your younger days, some people are fortunate. Some people are unfortunate. But there is a place for all people to to go after death. Because we're all have a spirit in our body.
1: Is that good and bad people?
0: Good and bad. Bad are dealt with by who, you know, if ever they have to be dealt with. And, you know, some of our brain been washed, brainwashed, because of our past prophecies that were invented by people.
1: Yeah, that's it.
0: You know, books has been written by people.
1: Yeah.
0: But we need to look at God in a different way, because...
1: Look deeper.
0: Look in the spiritual world, because the Holy Spirit is mentioned. When they sort of talk about spirit, Aboriginal people relate to spirits.
1: Yeah.
0: Everything we see, the living earth, the air we breathe, that's God.
1: Yeah.
0: That's what He created for us to live here.
1: Even when Aboriginal people kill an animal, they respect that animal.
0: They respect it. And it's survival.
1: Yeah.
0: It's a survival thing. There's such thing as cruelty, but there's something as a sacrifice.
1: Yeah.
0: So we have to eat. In Aboriginal culture, we have to eat, and we have to kill a living food source, which is used to be our food source. But in these modern days, we go to the shop and buy food.
1: Yeah.
0: So that stop us. Killing, where other people call it murder, and you get
1: people still do
0: vegetarians and things. They have all sorts of beliefs,
1: but
0: those things are provided by God, because for us to survive, He created everything for us to live on this earth, and He wanted us to live in harmony and with love.
1: Yeah,
0: He wanted us to share everything. That's the Aboriginal way.
1: Yeah,
0: if you look back.
1: But
0: we can't go back and practice culture anymore because the system came upon us, and we call it canola. What do you call it? When they first came to Australia, different
1: colonization.
0: Yes, and they brought a system in here. And
1: but what amazes me, John, is what amazes me is Aboriginal people being on this continent for 70,000 years plus. Before, and I'm researching some of the stuff, and they said before the Neanderthals and Denisovans, who out of Africa theory and all that. But Aboriginal people was around a lot longer before that theory, which makes you wonder when you touch on the point of belief. Aboriginal people already had a very strong belief and connection and relationship with nature. And that's where the rest of the world hasn't. I mean, other tribes have, nations, but Aboriginal people are the oldest, and they were so connected.
0: And the culture survived for that many years. I mean, it's incredible for this oldest culture that's still alive.
1: Yeah.
0: You know, it survived all those years, even through evolution, you know. It's like we're talking about 60,000, 65,000 or 70,000 years ago.
1: Exactly.
0: That's a long time.
1: Yep. And they talk
0: about it's older than Egypt or anywhere else.
1: Yes, exactly. And they talk about the migration of man out of Africa. But, you know, they still can't work out how they got to Australia. You know, because of the land bridges and stuff like that.
0: Yeah.
1: But the distance, the longest distance, I think, was about 100 kilometers.
0: Well, they had to cross some ocean.
1: Yeah.
0: It wasn't all land all the way. So
1: no, that's
0: there
1: true.
0: Was some ocean. So you can just imagine if they just little canoes or dugouts.
1: That's what it was.
0: Yeah. I mean, they had to read the season, the wind, the currents, and all that.
1: But even the DNA of Aboriginal people.
0: Yeah.
1: It's totally different to anything else in the world.
0: Well,
1: you know, I mean, that's
0: and everybody, we respect people's belief. If you believe on something else, and that's fine.
1: Yeah.
0: But don't hurt people. Let's believe in that God, because it created everything. Where we live, you know, it's there.
1: John, I'm falling in love with you.
0: I like talking to you, Mary.
1: Oh, thank you, darling.
0: Yes.
1: You make me icky too.
0: Literally.
1: Nah, but we're going to play the song, a beautiful song called Sad Rain, and everybody who's lost somebody dearly will understand the song. And John has described the rain on the window and as tears. And this is a personal song for John. So, John, did you want to say anything else to the song?
0: Oh, look, I'd just like to, if we're ending the night soon, I'd just like to say, well, you know, say everybody have a nice night, have a great night, and sleep well, and peace to everybody, and love.
1: There you go. And we might make love.
0: So.
1: But we've got half an hour to go, so here we go.

everybody. My name is J.W. Coops, better known as John Cooper, and you're listening to the Mary G. Show. And my God, she's one of the most beautiful females that the good Lord ever put on this planet. Every time I look or see the Mary G. Show or look at it, the ache in my heart becomes unbearable. And forgot to mention, you're listening to the Mary G. Show right across Australia.

Yes, there you go, there, man. Guess who that was? That was me. Not them, me. Yeah. Hope you like that song. This is a song that goes out to all the Aboriginal women, wherever you are. Love yourself, be proud of who you are.

ago there, mind you, and you are, well, the song is called Sunshine, mind you, Wrong Side of the Road soundtrack, and the band Asmob. Yes, hope you enjoyed that song. Before that, of course, Yaringal, off the album Life Cycle, and Beds Are Burning, his interpretation of that song, mind you. So I hope everybody enjoyed the show tonight, and nice and peaceful without Kathy here, and I got no stitches, I got nothing, no cramps, nothing from her, mind you, what do you know. But I hope that you enjoyed the show tonight. She will be back next Wednesday, God help me. But look, we all look forward to having a good laugh and having a good yarn. Pleasure to have Mr. John Albert in the studio, having a chat and sharing his history with music and being a musician. And, of course, he's inspired a lot of people nationally through his songwriting and through his songs and locally as well. So there you go. So I hope everybody has a fantastic week. And Wednesday has come very fast now. It makes my whole week. Anyway. Okay, well, all I can say to you all is catch up with your mob. And, of course, one of the songs that started it all, Rumpy Band, mind you, and I Left My Heart in Fitzroy Crossing. Good night from me, Mary G.

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Remember just how good the feeling was. Put it proudly in my car. And my family

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1: Well, we used to watch more of the old movies like, you know, Roy Rogers and Superman or some other good ones too. The Pictures was a big, busy place them days because there was nowhere else in town to go. Lots of people, all kinds of people. Till one day we all went to the Pictures and everyone went home and they didn't realise that I was left behind. I was locked up in the picture show till my mum and dad got home and said, one child is missing. I was still in the picture show, fast asleep on the seats, and my brother had to jump over and my uncle to get me out. We couldn't find the key to open the front door. So then I went back over the gate. You know, and I always think about it. That's where I got locked up. And we used to have, every month we used to have a fancy dress ball. All the kids used to get dressed up and go down to the Civic Centre. This hall was near where the community health is built today. And we used to all go down there, get dressed up, and I was dressed as Miss Buttons and Bows. And I was crowned Miss Buttons and Bows, Belle of the Ball. And my partner was Robin Rowell. His Mr. Rowell owned the picture show. Bob Rowell. He was a very important man in those days, owning a few buildings around here. And my brother took out the other one in his age. He was dressed as a pirate. Yeah, they used to have that all the time for us. And they used to always have bazaar sales.

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2: Yeah. Yeah. Yeah.

When I was in the third grade, I thought that I was gay, cause I could draw, my uncle was, and I kept my room straight. I told my mom, tears rushing down my face. She's like, Ben, you've loved girls since before pre-K. Tripping. Yeah, I guess she had a point, didn't she? Bunch of stereotypes all in my head. I remember doing the math, like, yeah, I'm good at Little League. A preconceived idea of what it all meant. But those that like the same sex had the characteristics, the

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When I was at church, they taught me something else. If you preach hate at the service, those words aren't anointed. That holy water that you soak in has been poisoned. When everyone else is more comfortable remaining voiceless rather than fighting for humans that have had

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Progress march on, with the veil over our eyes. We turn our back on the cause, till the day that my uncles can be united by law. And kids aren't walking around the hallway, plagued by pain in their heart. A world so hateful, some would rather die than be who they are. And a certificate on paper isn't gonna solve it all, but it's a damn good place to start. No law is gonna change us. We have to change us. Whatever God you believe in, we come from the same one. Strip away the fear.

your mob. This is Uncle Ted Valier, and it's Blackie's on here, and we're having fun. Come on, your mob. 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

Now, some of y'all never been down south too much. I'm gonna tell you a little bit about this so that you understand what I'm talking about. Down there we have a plant that grows out in the woods and the fields. Looks something like a turnip green. Nearby called it poke salad. 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

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Straight razor tote moment. Lord, I must dig myself.

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1: Good evening. Welcome to the party that never ends.

0: The LUMA bus service runs Tuesday and Thursday in school term. They depart LUMA at 8 a.m. and later on in the afternoon depart Derby at 11:30 a.m. For adults, it is $60 with same day return being $90. For children, it is $40 and same day return being $60. And finally, for infants, it is $20.
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Yeah, that was the Tullamarines there with Oh My God. We also had a Goanna with Solid Rock and Stevie Wright as well at the top there with Evie Part 1. Great track there. Thursday, 1st of October is today's date in the new month. So, of course, that does mean you can catch out some people with the old pinch and punch first day of the month. I've not seen anyone yet, so I've not been able to do it. But if you can, get onto it. It's always fun. Time right now is 7:27 in the AM. Got some Calico City and Arara Viper coming up now. Stay tuned.

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But Amy Winehouse there with Valerie. We also had Stella Denial with Move On, a bit of Cheapskate and Rah Rah Viper as well at the top. Good morning. You're tuned in here, of course, on the Brekkie app here on 6DBY with myself, OJ, taking you up until 9 o'clock here on this lovely Thursday morning. Got some Aurora and Andrea Triana coming up now, so do stay tuned.